0: Hi, I'm Eleanor Clutter.
1: What is nostalgia?
0: It's something that you remember, that you used to really love, or that you still love, that you just haven't thought about in a while.
2: Hey, it's Aaliyah. 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

0: 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So looking forward to that.
1: Stay tuned, guys, to listen to those things.
2: 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So tune in later.

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1: Crime.
2: Mystery.
0: Horror.
2: Romance.
0: Comedy. And many more.
1: Romance.
0: Oh. And welcome back.
1: Oh my god.
0: All right, so welcome to World of Moomies, where today we will be discussing Captain Marvel. All
2: right. Tell us a little bit of a backstory for people who don't know about it.
3: Yeah, I don't know what Captain Marvel is about, actually.
0: Have you heard of Captain Marvel?
3: I have, but I don't know anything about it.
0: Okay, so Captain Marvel is a Kree warrior who finds herself caught in the middle of an intergalactic battle between her people and the Skrulls. Living on Earth in 1995, she keeps having recurring memories of another life as a U.S. Air Force pilot, Carol Danvers. With help from Nick Fury, Captain Marvel tries to uncover the secrets of her past while harnessing her special superpowers to the end of the war with the evil Skrulls.
1: Oh, wait. I know this movie.
0: Yep. Yeah. So,
1: Sorry for cutting you.
0: It was directed by Anna Boden and Ryan Fleck. And surprisingly, it has made so much money. All right. And music was composed by Pinar Toprak. And screenplay was by Anna Boden, Ryan Fleck, Nicole Perman, Geneva Robertson Dwart, Meg LaFave, Liz Falive, and yeah.
2: Okay, so Abe.
0: Yes.
2: Have you seen this movie?
0: I have not, but I am planning to see it soon.
2: What are your thoughts on it before you watch it?
0: It is going to be sad to watch that and Avengers Endgame as well. Mm-hmm. Because please tell me you know who Stan Lee is.
2: I know who Stan Lee is.
0: Okay.
2: Do any of you know who Stan Lee is?
3: Yeah, Stan Lee is the creator of like comics
0: Marvel
3: in general.
0: Comics.
3: As Marvel.
0: He died a while ago and his cameo is featured.
3: His cameo.
0: His cameo is featured in Captain Marvel and Avengers Endgame. And this is going to be heartbreaking to all the Marvel fans out there. But, like, I was speaking to Brandon earlier, the Vosa teacher. Mm-hmm. And he has already seen Captain Marvel.
3: Yeah.
0: He went to go see it in 4D. And, like, what I heard from his experience is that it is amazing. Mm-hmm. Like, because, like, it's like, y'all seen Avengers Infinity War?
3: Mm-mm. No.
0: You haven't seen it?
2: No.
3: But I know they turn into dust. Spoiler!
0: Spoiler!
1: Renee!
3: Sorry, I forgot to say spoiler before I said that.
1: Right. Exactly. You know how many people you upset who are listening in?
0: For real, some people have probably not seen Infinity War and listening in.
3: Oh my,
2: I was
3: going to
2: watch
3: sorry.
2: That, Renee.
0: Oh, you spoiled it for them.
1: You're horrible. So you should have not done that.
3: I'm going to go cry now.
0: Okay, so it's basically a combination of, like, Infinity War, which was, like, the craziest action-packed movie I've seen that is Marvel-related. And, what was that other movie called?
2: Which one?
0: Crap, I'm trying to think of it.
3: What is it about? Hulk?
0: No, it came back into my head. Captain America, the First Avenger?
3: Okay, yeah, that movie.
2: I thought you were going to say Winter Soldier. I was going to, I'm all there
0: for Yeah, I've seen the Winter Soldier, too. Wait, but have you seen First Avenger?
2: Mm-hmm. I have, yeah.
0: Okay, so it's basically like a combination of Infinity War and not Avengers. Infinity War and the First Avenger, because like you know, Infinity War is gonna be was sad. Just FYI, but it was like also action packed as well, and like you know, the Captain America: The First Avenger was also action packed, and you know, I had a few plot twists here and there, and you know, like it got crazy, and yeah, so it's basically a combination of those movies.
3: Right, and so the main character in this movie is played by who? Do you know the actor?
0: I think I said her name while I was.
3: I don't know the person.
0: Oh, here we go. Captain Marvel is played by Brie Larson.
3: Brie Larson. Why does that sound so familiar? Was she nominated for an Oscar or something?
0: I'm not sure. So this is the whole cast right here. I have the list with me. So these are all the cast members. Brie Larson, Samuel L. Jackson.
3: Samuel L. Jackson?
0: Yeah.
1: Yep, he's in there.
0: He's in there.
1: He's on the trailer.
3: Sorry for being so loud.
0: Did you not, wait, Renee, did you not see the trailer?

0: Okay, yeah. So Samuel L. Jackson is in there. Jude Law, mm-hmm. Ben Mendelsohn, and Robert I don't know how to say this last name. I'm sorry. Kaczynski. There
1: cool.
0: we go.
1: That sounds really cool. I'm looking forward to seeing this movie now that you've talked about it. I don't even know what... I feel like I still don't know what it's about, aside from, like, Skrulls. They're fighting Skrulls.
0: Skrulls. Not like Skrulls.
1: Pieces
0: like the,
1: of paper.
0: No, not like the pieces of paper. It's like space enemies or something. It's sitting in the bio, but it's like... I think it's like these type of like space aliens or something.
1: Okay, yeah.
0: But it's not like a paper scroll.
1: Like, oh, I got a paper cut. No.
2: Use your magic powers to heal.
0: No, Renee, it's like a paper scroll.
1: Oh, damn.
0: Yep, the evil scrolls are basically like space aliens or something like that. Go check out Captain Marvel and be prepared to cry because Stan Lee cameo's in there. And
1: cool, that was the first time we did that segment, I think.
0: Yeah,
1: with the sweeper.
0: Oh yeah,
3: was it? No, I think we did it last.
1: Did we do it last time?
4: No, we didn't. This is your first time.
1: Hey, yeah. Shout out to being a first time doing this one with the sweeper. Sweet. All right, cool.
4: The tea is hot.
0: Spill the tea. All right, so for now, let's get into some more music. So next up, we have Young and Beautiful by Lana Del Rey.
3: Oh my God, yes! I'm so sorry. Oh,
0: Jesus.
3: By the way, we
0: created this playlist.
3: Yep.
4: This is my song. Oh my God.
0: Renee's like, what is going on? All right.

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1: Niggas been counting me out, I'm counting my b****s, I'm loading my c****s, I'm writing down names, I'm making a list, I'm checking it twice and I'm getting them hit. 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

0: And we are back. All right. What is up? For those of you who don't know who we are, for just tuning in, welcome.
1: I'm Jen.
2: I'm Nat.
3: My name is Renee.
0: And if for those of you who don't know, Renee is finally back with us.
1: I'm sorry, I forgot he was here.
3: Oh. That hurts.
1: Ooh, you need to put some ice on that burn.
2: You need some aloe for that burn.
3: I need some tea for that burn.
0: Spill the tea, Renee.
3: All right, so the tea has started. We have a 2-minute segment that we're going to talk about. What were we talking about? What was that, Nat? Did you want to talk about?
0: Weekend plans.
3: What do you guys got planned for the weekend?
0: I hopefully want to go see Captain Marvel.
3: Captain Marvel?
0: Yes.
3: Back to that. Okay, I see you.
2: What about you, Jen?
3: Jen, any ideas?
1: So I'm pretty excited. My friend, she invited me to her quince.
3: Oh,
0: hey!
1: So I'm gonna go eat some pastel and some like good food.
3: Delicious.
1: I'm looking forward to that.
0: That's the only thing I hate about every Hispanic party. They're always gonna be tres leches at every Hispanic party.
1: Oh my god!
0: There's always gotta be tres leches.
1: You don't know how much. I'm
0: sick and tired of tres leches at every Hispanic party.
3: You don't like tres leches?
0: No. I mean, it's good, but like at every Hispanic party?
1: You have that all the time. Like, oh my,
0: you have it at every Hispanic party.
3: It's just one cake. It's one option.
0: But no, but like at every party?
1: Every party has that.
0: Every party has it.
1: Okay, you know when you're little, you grow up, every birthday party.
0: Exactly.
3: It's an important facet of the Latino
0: community. No, it's not.
1: Oh my god.
3: We need to embrace the Latino culture.
0: No! No, we have already embraced it enough!
1: Every time!
0: Every time!
1: You don't know how much we suffer!
3: How much we suffer coming up soon!
0: No more tres leches! I'm done!
3: Bring your cuatro leches!
0: No! No!
3: Add a leche to it!
0: No!
1: No! It's still the same flavor!
0: It's still the same thing! I'll just make it worse!
3: Okay, fine. We're just gonna bring it down to like one leche.
0: No leche.
1: No more leche.
0: No leche.
1: No more leche.
0: No more.
2: Just cake. Just cake.
0: Yes. Either chocolate or vanilla. Done.
3: Leche
1: on the
3: side.
1: Any other cake is fine, but tres leches.
0: I'm sick of it.
3: All right. So you go to the quince?
1: Yes, but I hope they don't have tres leches. Like,
0: if they have tres leches,
3: I'm up. Are you going
1: to
3: dance?
1: Yes, like last time I went to a quince, I didn't dance because I had to go leave early. Yeah. This time I'm going to dance my like butt off.
2: They also started really late the last quince.
1: I know, but this time it's on a weekend, so I was like, it's on a Saturday, so I'm like, I'm going to stay up all night dancing.
3: Dancing and eating tres leches.
0: No!
3: Okay.
2: Alright, so this weekend I'm gonna be shopping for my outfit for my birthday because the next week, next Sunday, is my birthday.
0: Hey! Hey.
1: Whoa!
3: Cool.
1: So cool.
0: Lit.
3: How old do you turn?
2: 16.
3: You having a fiesta?
2: Yeah, I'll invite some friends.
0: Hey!
2: Family.
0: Isn't we supposed to be having a fiesta?
3: Fiesta, that sounds great. So you're gonna get the outfit for it?
2: Yeah, but I don't know what I'm gonna wear yet.
0: Lit.
3: Well, sounds like a really nice time.
1: Mm-hmm. Sounds like a nice time.
3: We're gonna hear about that fiesta later then. Wow.
0: Next up, we have Spring Day by BTS.
1: Ooh.

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0: explico el freno. 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

Everybody go to the next quarter.

0: Hey, what's up, everybody? How you doing? Welcome back to the Firehouse.
1: And Renee is back.
2: We're back, guys.
0: What a doo-doo.
3: Wow.
4: You're still here, Renee.
0: Oh, hey, Jen.
3: Wow.
0: I'm sitting right next to you.
4: Don't worry.
3: I'm still adding to your burns.
0: Ow. Ooh. Okay, so what did we just hear?
2: Oh, let me see. So... Oh, do you know what we listened to? What have we listened to so far?
0: We just heard a song
1: We just heard the one in Spanish, which was Asesina Remix. We listened to a song by BTS. What was it called?
2: Oh, so we listened to that song you just said, Spring Day by BTS and Middle Child by J. Cole.
1: Hey!
0: Cool.
2: Our next song.
5: Our next song is actually one of my favorite songs. So it's called Seven Rings by Ariana Grande. Let's just hit it.

0: Welcome to World of Movies. Action.
1: Crime.
2: Mystery.
0: Horror.
2: Romance.
0: Comedy. And many more.
1: Romance. Oh.
3: And we're back, guys.
2: Yes.
0: What is up, radio listeners?
2: All right. So.
3: Oh, wait. We have Renee on the mic.
0: Renee's back.
3: He's ugly as ever, but it's okay.
4: Yo, that hurts my feelings inside and out.
0: I'm joining you, Renee.
4: Mostly outside feelings. Thanks for having me on the radio today.
3: Of course.
4: Glad to be here for the brand new segment.
3: Of course.
4: World of Movies.
2: Of course, Basement Dwellers.
0: Of course. Yo!
4: Hurts a lot.
3: Ouch, you need some ice for the burns.
4: I got too much. Okay, all right. Let's start the segment.
0: I can barely see it. All
3: right, then. Let's go.
0: Okay, so welcome to World of Movies. Well, today I will be talking and giving a review about the 2017 Stephen King film called It. First of all, you guys know that movie, right?
2: Yes.
0: Okay, at least you know that movie.
4: Stephen King.
3: I know that movie. I went to go and watch it. I'm sorry. I'm just really excited.
0: Wait, what was your reaction when you first saw it?
3: Oh, that movie was so good. Compared to, like, the TV series, it was so, so good. Like, I liked the way they did Pennywise. It's like, you know, there's the iconic Pennywise.
0: Wait, what was so different about movie Pennywise compared to TV show Pennywise?
3: Okay, so basically in the TV one, there was, like, not a lot of budget. Like, their budget was really low. So they had to, like, cut off a lot of things they used on the new one. So the new one had a lot of more, like, professional special effects. So you saw, like, the teeth. You saw, like, the crazy dancing, everything. In the old
0: the
3: one.
0: The lizard dance. Bah,
3: yeah.
0: Bah.
3: In the old one, you didn't really see anything of that. You just saw, like,
4: They couldn't afford a dancing?
3: They didn't, like, it wasn't so the
4: put those moves away.
3: Yo.
4: We can't afford them.
0: You know what? Someone hire Renee as a dancer.
4: I would have been in that movie. Super famous. What happened? So your first impression was?
3: Oh, it was really good, actually. I really liked the movie. I like how the new one had a lot of comedy, and they based it off when they were kids. So they didn't do the entire thing. Mm-hmm. They just did half of it. So I like that.
0: Renee, have you seen that movie?
4: I saw parts of the original. So I never got to see the new one.
3: Mm-hmm.
4: But yeah, I did see parts of the original one in film classes and stuff. Yeah. Where they would talk about kind of editing and different ways that they would edit. But yeah, it's a pretty intense story if you think about it. I mean, it's like a clown murderer dude.
0: I know.
3: Yes, right? But it's completely different from the book.
4: Right, it is, yeah.
3: It's completely
4: different. Wait, what are the differences between the book and the movie?
3: Okay, so the book, it's basically, it's not just a clown. It's a turtle, too.
4: Oh, yeah.
0: But
4: yeah.
0: In the movie, it's just a clown.
3: It's just a clown.
4: Wait, he never turns into, like, the bug?
0: No. He never turned into a bug. It's just a clown.
3: Yes, in the old, in a TV
4: series. The old
3: TV
4: one,
3: series,
4: he turns into a bug.
3: He turns into a bug.
4: It's gross.
3: And in the new one, he doesn't. So it's like...
4: Well, not yet.
3: Not yet.
4: Not yet. You're not yet.
3: But they haven't brought that up. They should have brought it up the first time, though.
4: Mm. They got a second movie to do. So, Abe, tell us about what's your thing? What's your review?
0: Okay. So, first off, for those of you who don't know about the movie, seven young outcasts in Derry, Maine are about to face their worst nightmare. An ancient, shape-shifting evil that emerges from the sewer every 27 years to prey on the town's children. Banded together over the course of one horrifying summer, the friends must overcome their own personal fears to battle the murderous, bloodthirsty clown known as Pennywise. So, honestly, my reaction... I was kind of scared at first when I went to go see it in theaters with my cousin. Because, like, it kind of, like... When, like, in the movie theater, it kind of, like, set the mood of the movie. Because, you know, it got dark and, like... I don't know, just had, like, this dark vibe. And, like, bam, out of nowhere, something, like... thrown at you, something is like thrown at you, and it's like your mind is blown, you know, like completely off the rails and everything. And like, it was kind of scary at first. I'm not gonna lie. Cause like, I don't know, you would see the clown like come out of nowhere and it looked like he was coming straight for your face. Like with the teeth and everything.
4: Yeah.
0: Them teeth look like shark teeth.
3: Yeah.
0: And like, them things look like they can bite anything right off. Right. But like the thing that honestly got my attention was when the friends, first went into that old abandoned house and started fighting him, and then they all turned on each other.
4: Oh, really?
3: Yeah.
0: They all went their separate ways, for some point, but then they all got back together.
3: Yeah.
4: What do you think the meaning of the movie is?
0: I don't know. I think it's meant to show something about, friendship and loyalty.
3: Yeah, because they all have to be loyal in order to, like, because throughout the movie, they're all trying to protect each other. And then at the end, when they all get mad at each other, they're still loyal because they, like,
0: one because of them, they're not afraid.
3: Yeah, they're not afraid. And they, like, they end up, like, you know, beating, like,
4: the clown to death.
3: But not really, though. Because he gets scared of them.
0: Yeah, he gets scared of them.
3: They don't have fear.
0: Because the little kid said, now you're the one who's afraid. Because you're going to starve.
4: Oh, right, because he preys on fear.
0: Right, yeah. He preys on fear. So, like, he's able to sense if a kid is scared of him or not. And then if the kid's scared, he feasts on him.
4: And the only way they can not be scared of it is by bonding together?
0: By bonding together and facing their fear.
3: So if, like,
4: even though this dude is doing scary stuff in front of them, like, when he's dancing, they're like, oh, my God!
3: Oh, my God, that scene was funny.
0: That scene was hilarious.
3: I was dying in the movie theater.
4: Why was that part of the movie? I don't know why.
0: It's like he comes out of a circus box and starts...
4: He was about to just get up and do it.
0: I was about to, to be honest. No, but you know that little wind-up box? What's it called? The jukebox?
4: Jack in the box.
0: And it says, the jack-in-the-box pops out of the box, and it says, introducing Pennywise, the dancing clown. And then all you hear is, like, circus music. And then he's dancing right in front of you. But it's, like, his face, though.
4: But that's not supposed to scare you.
3: No, it was funny.
0: It was funny. It's like his face and just the way he was dancing.
4: Did he kill somebody right after that?
0: No.
3: No, but he made her float.
0: Yeah.
4: Oh, what's up with this floating thing?
0: You'll float too.
3: Basically, it's like he steals your kind of like soul and then makes you float.
0: Yeah.
4: Oh, damn.
3: Yeah.
0: So he made a float too. He made a bunch of people float.
3: Yeah. Poor Georgie. I'm just saying.
0: Spoiler.
3: Oh, yeah. Spoiler.
0: For anyone who wasn't seeing.
3: Yeah. Spoiler. In the old movie, in the old TV series, Georgie didn't die in an epic way. I'm sorry. So, in the new one, he died. Like,
0: automatically.
3: We got to see a funny part when he smashed his head against the metal thingy.
0: It was like that police thing.
3: Yeah. He, like.
0: Because he was chasing
4: out. What was that again?
0: He was chasing. Like, because he was chasing after his paper boat that his brother made for him to play in the rain.
4: Oh, yeah.
0: But then he banged his head on one of the police things.
4: And then it sounded like this.
3: No, stop. I already did it 2 times. I'm not going to do it again.
4: Aww.
0: Man, but he hit his head, and then, like, he went... and then he went chasing after it, but it was too late. Okay. And it went into the sewer. And that's where he met Pennywise the Clown.
4: And you didn't get to see that in the TV series.
3: No, in the TV series...
4: It just disappears.
3: All you know is that he dies, but in the new one, you see the dude actually eat the boy's arm.
0: Yeah.
3: And drag him down the sewer.
4: Oh, God. Is it?
0: Yeah, because Pennywise tells him, take it. Like, he's giving him the boat.
4: No.
0: But then while he's reaching for the boat, he just grabs his arm and bites it right off of him.
3: Oh. Yep, and you see that. You see that in the new one.
4: That's gross.
0: You see, and
3: it's
0: then.
3: It's epic. What the hell are you talking about?
0: And then he starts, and then Georgie Don't starts to crawl, like, forward. But then all you see is Pennywise's arm slowly reaching for his leg. And then he just pulls him right into
4: really
0: the sewer.
4: That's really cool. I like that. That's
3: yeah,
4: so cool.
3: That's
4: yeah.
3: That's amazing, right?
4: Epic.
0: That's amazing.
3: Epic.
4: Rip people's hands and legs off.
3: Uh-huh.
4: Take that, Pennywise.
3: Yeah.
0: What would you do if that would happen to you, Renee?
4: I'd cry.
3: You'd cry.
0: Hey, grown man, cry.
4: You know what I'd say? I'd be like, that's epic. Do it again. I'll put my other arm in there.
3: Oh, God.
4: This is for Jen. And then
3: Right.
4: And I'd come into Zoom the next day and be like,
3: You'd be dead.
0: Renee's just a stump.
3: Renee,
0: what would your reaction be if that happened?
2: To Renee?
0: To Renee or to you?
2: To Renee, honestly?
4: No sympathy. No. Pennywise just ripped my hands off and you have no sympathy?
3: No, you were, no, the second time that was your fault. You didn't do it again.
4: I did it for you though.
3: No, you should have been for me.
0: But you're the one saying, no, Renee, you're the one saying, that's epic, rip my other hand off.
4: Exactly. Well, I'm just doing it.
3: Exactly.
2: You know what?
4: I'll film it.
3: You know what? All right, with what hands?
2: His feet.
4: Oh my god. I'm so happy Pennywise does not exist.
0: Check the sewer.
4: Checking the sewer.
0: Alright, now, what would your reaction be if that would happen to Renee or to yourself?
2: Wait, you know, he just said he wants to go look in the sewer, right? He's not just a basement dweller anymore. He's also a sewer dweller.
3: Yep. Let's get lit.
0: No, for real, what would your reaction be to that happening to Renee or to yourself?
4: I ripped off my hand for you. And this is what you. This is how you treat me.
3: That's your problem.
4: I'm limbless because of you.
3: That's your fault. You were the one that told Pennywise, yo, by my other arm. Who the heck does that?
4: I'm gonna go hang out with Pennywise after the show.
3: Okay, yeah.
4: And be like,
3: Spears. Go feed off.
4: Yeah, I'm not afraid.
2: Oh my god.
0: Oh god. Wait, now, what would your reaction be to Renee? Or like yourself.
4: Yeah, what would you do?
2: Oh, what would I do?
4: Yeah.
2: I would say take Renee instead.
4: Wow.
3: No more feeding off kids.
4: Messed up.
0: Wait, what would you think if you saw Renee with, like, just armless?
4: And it says Pennywise did this to me.
2: I would say, oh, Renee, now you can't work the board anymore.
3: No.
4: Oh, wow. 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And we just went through the segment
0: World of Movies.
4: Hey.
3: All right. I'm Jen.
2: I'm Nat.
0: I'm Abe.
4: My name's Renee.
2: And that's the end of our show for today.
0: So if
3: tune in next week.
0: If you want to, catch us next Wednesday right here on 94.9.
3: All right.
2: Bye, guys.
3: Lit.
0: We'll see you next week.

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0: And it features Hector Guerreros on alto, Justo Almario on tenor. This one is called Leah. Leah.

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1: 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Yo soy Mongo.

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0: course, running a farm's a lot of work, but that'll all change when my sons arrive.
1: So you've got children?
0: Well, not yet, but I was hoping that you could help me with that.
1: So you want me to marry you then?
0: Well, that's a bit sudden, but all right.
1: Is that what you call a proposal?
0: I love you. Always have.

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1: 100 men with his own sword cut through them like
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0: name's Amaya, and I also went to a camp called Camp Cedar with Liz and a couple of other my friends.
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0: And me and my friends got to be on the same team, and our color was maroon. 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

0: way to get what you want is to become a human yourself.
1: Can you do that?
2: My dear sweet child, that's what I do. It's what I live for, to help unfortunate merfolk like yourself. Poor souls with no one else to turn to. I admit that in the past I've been a nasty. They weren't kidding when they called me, well, a witch. But you'll find that nowadays I've mended all my ways, repented, seen the light, and made a switch. True, yes. And I fortunately know a little magic. It's a talent that I always have possessed. And dear lady, please don't laugh. I use it on behalf of the miserable, lonely, and depressed. Pathetic. Poor, unfortunate souls in pain. This one longing to be thinner, that one wants to get the girl, and do I help them? Yes, indeed. Those poor, unfortunate souls, so sad, so true. They come flocking to my cauldron, crying, spell Ursula, please, and I help them. Yes, I do. Now, it's happened once or twice. Someone couldn't pay the price, and I'm afraid I had to rake them across the coals. Yes, I've had the odd complaint, but on the whole, I've been a saint to those poor, unfortunate souls. Have we got a deal?
1: If I become human, I'll never be with my father or sisters again.
2: But you'll have your man. Life's full of tough choices, isn't it? Oh, and there is one more thing. We haven't discussed the subject of payment.
1: But I don't have...
2: I'm not asking much. Just a token, really, a trifle. What I want from you is your voice.
1: But without my voice, how can I...
2: You'll have your looks, your pretty face. And don't underestimate the importance of the body language. The men up there don't like a lot of blabber. They think a girl who gossips is a bore. Yet on land it's much preferred for ladies not to say a word. And after all, dear, what is idle prattle for? Come on, they're not all that impressed with conversation. Two gentlemen avoid it when they can. But they don't insist and fawn on a lady who's withdrawn. It's she who holds her tongue who gets a man. Come on, you poor unfortunate soul. Go ahead, make your choice. I'm a very busy woman, and I haven't got all day. It won't cost

0: Belle!
1: Good morning. I've come to return the book I borrowed.
0: Finished already?
1: Oh, I couldn't put it down. Have you got anything new?
0: Not since yesterday.
1: That's all right. I'll borrow this one.
0: That one? But you've read it twice.
1: Well, it's my favorite. Far off places, daring sword fights, magic spells, a prince in disguise.
0: If you like it all that much, it's yours.
1: But, sir...
0: I insist.
1: Well, thank you. Thank you very much.

0: you didn't miss a shot, Gaston. You're the greatest hunter in the whole world.
1: I know.
0: No beast alive stands a chance against you. And no girl for that matter.
1: It's true, LeFou. And I've got my sights set on that one.
0: The inventor's daughter?
1: She's the one. The lucky girl I'm going to marry.
0: But she's...
1: The most beautiful girl in town.
0: I know, but...
1: That makes her the best. And don't I deserve the best?
0: Well, of course. I mean, you do, but...
1: Right from the moment when I met her, saw her, I said she's gorgeous and I fell. Here in town, there's only she who is beautiful as me. So I'm making plans to...

Cause I don't want to live on the moon. 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

0: Look out! 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Look out! 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Parade! 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
1: What'll I do? What'll I do? What an unusual view!
2: I can stand the sight of worms and look at microscopic germs, but technicolor pachyderms is really too much for me.
1: I am not the type to faint when things are odd or things are quaint, but seeing things you know that ain't can certainly give you an awful fright. What a

0: 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Hey, this is Kenneth.
1: What's up?
0: We also have
2: AKA Don Claude
0: currently doing In Within. And yeah, stay tuned for good talks, skipping rocks, and triceratops. Even when you don't go. Hey everybody, welcome back to In and Within with Kenneth, and we also got
1: Don Claw in the house,
0: your regular show host and awesome mentor. And we also have a guest here today who I also want to introduce currently. So we have Juan here. And Juan, do you want to talk a little bit about yourself and tell us what you do?
3: Hey everyone, well, first of all, thank you so much for the invitation, Renan, the special team from Zoomix Radio. Well, my name is Juan Nieves. Like you mentioned, I'm a Puerto Rican, Boston-based artist here.
2: And,
3: I'm excited to be here with you guys. So we're gonna talk about a little bit of everything.
0: Yeah, for sure.
3: And also today, as you may see, I brought my instrument with me, which is the Puerto Rican cuatro, which is Puerto Rico's national instrument.
0: Indeed, and it's very awesome to have instruments on here because it's not very usual, but we do always welcome instruments, so it's nice to have you here. And yeah, just to kick things off, I just wanted to ask, like, if your day was a food, what would it be and why? So does anyone want to kick it off? You interested in kicking it off?
1: My today would be a pineapple, juicy, fruity, nutritious, a little sweet, and reminds me a little of summer, so that's what I'm thinking about. How about you?
0: I think for me, I think it might be like a dragon fruit. Because, you know, dragon fruit is like nice, it's calm, it's sweet. Sometimes your hand can get a little hurt when you're trying to hold it, but you know, you're like holding on to it and it's good. You know you're going to like enjoy it later, but like right now it might hurt your hand a little bit, but you know, it's all part of the process, for sure. So yeah, how are you feeling today?
3: Oh, me? I think it's a bad moment because I'm hungry, so I'm not going light with fruits. I'm going to say something a little bit more with flavor, and I'm going to say mofongo.
0: Mofongo.
3: Why mofongo? Just because the day has been filled with flavors, you know, so, and besides that, I'm also hungry, so.
0: You're also hungry, yeah, for sure. You know, it's fine. I'm sure we all have those moments, so yeah. But yeah.
1: So now that it's Monday, it's like kind of rainy.
3: Oh,
1: with
3: yeah.
1: The April showers. Yeah. How are folks feeling?
0: Honestly,
1: be honest.
0: Yeah, I'm feeling pretty good. And if you're listening right now, you're probably telling yourself, you know, April showers, man.
1: Yes.
0: Like, come on. Like, it's always raining in Boston for some reason. But, you know, you got to look at the bright side of things because, you know, like I think we've said this like 50 times. But, you know, there's plants that thrive off that rain. Mm-hmm. Like, you got to enjoy that.
3: Mm-hmm.
0: You know what I mean? You got to enjoy it because it's not every day that they get rain, but there's usually that we get sun. So, you know, just deal with it, you know, enjoy life for what it is, for sure. So yeah, that's what I think.
3: Yeah, well, for me, it's like, besides being a rainy day, I mean, it's a second month for me. And the one of the main reason is because next week is my birthday.
1: Wow. So, happy early birthday.
0: Happy Thank early you. Birthday.
3: So I was more excited. I was like, well, you know what? I can go to Zoomix, start the pre-celebration for my birthday.
1: Yeah.
3: Have fun with you guys. I bring my instrument. I'm just excited. That's it.
1: Wow. Well,
3: I'm super excited.
1: This is a blessing to have you before your birthday.
0: Indeed. It's nice to share with you. Indeed. Yeah.
3: Thank you.
1: Yeah. So, now that we got some of the early questions out of the way, we really want to get to know you and really understand Juan Nieves and how you began. So, can you tell us a little about how you started and how Boston became your home? And I'd love to hear more about that.
3: Yeah. Well, I started playing the Puerto Rican cuatro at the age of 4.
1: Oh, wow.
0: The age of
3: it's
0: 4.
3: It's kind of funny because the instrument in English is 4.
0: Yeah, it is. Yeah.
3: So I started playing when I was 4 years old, thanks to my dad, which was my first teacher. So he was a cuatro player, and then he taught me the first song. And then at the age of 5, he put me in a music school. Wow. So it was, I wish I could have had this opportunity of studying an instrument, which is, you know, he tried to teach me what he would want to be taught at his age, you know. So I continue that. I mean, thanks to my dad and the music school, I've been traveling since I was 6 years old.
1: Oh, wow.
3: Up to date, I have been in more than 15 countries around the globe, representing Puerto Rico, the Puerto Rican cuadro, and the folklore. You know, folklore, there's we have a bunch of genres, just like salsa, we have bomba plena, and also the typical music from the mountains, which is called seis en aguinaldos. Mm-hmm. So those are like the deep, deep roots in the mountains of Puerto Rico. Long story short, 25 years of careers. I have produced 3 albums, a few singles, many collaborations with different artists and in different genres. And I think I mentioned to you guys, I have a new song is coming soon. It's coming out soon, and we're going to release it. I cannot say too many details. Mm-hmm, I'm excited.
1: I like the teaser.
3: I wish I could be like, you know what?
1: No, it's okay.
3: Play the song here.
1: I like the teaser. I like that.
0: You gotta gatekeep a little.
3: I'm just excited. You know, when you've been cooking, like we say cooking, but when you've been producing a song for, you know, I started in last August working on this song, and now we have the result, and it's more. You know, you never know how it's gonna end. It's much better than what you thought it was going to be at the beginning.
1: Yeah.
3: So, I'm just excited for that.
1: Yeah, I love how excited you are.
0: Like, I love the use of cooking, too. I know a lot of people who use the term cooking and, like, chef as well. You know what I mean? Do you use the term chef for people that, like, cook that?
3: Yeah.
0: You know, chef?
3: Yeah.
0: Yep, there you go. You see what I mean? I do. I say that all the time, too. No, I feel that. I feel that, for sure.
3: So I always make a joke because my first album is called Legado Musical, which is, in English, Music Legacy. So I continued the legacy that my father inspired on me.
1: Ooh,
3: and then on the second album, I was like, you know what? Juan Nieves and Legado Musical. That was like my official group. And I keep touring with that. And in my third album, it's called Cruzando Fronteras, which is like crossing the frontiers. What it means is that I took the instrument out of the most known genres in Puerto Rico. So I took it out of the folkloric world of music. I combined it with, first of all, I started in a son cubano, which is like traveling from different countries. So I moved from Puerto Rico to Cuba, and I did an original song written by a Cuban artist and sang by Julio César Sanabria, which is my Puerto Rican special guest. And I played the cuatro like if it was a Cuban tres, which is Cuba's national instrument. After that, I did a reggaeton, which by then I didn't knew this until I did an interview in television. They told me like, hey, Juan, do you know you are the first cuatro player whoever produces a full reggaeton song? Wait, what?
1: With who artist? I like that.
3: And I was like, are you sure? I said, yeah. I mean, many people have collaborated in reggaeton, you know, urban songs. Mm-hmm. But it's not the same being just like a musician, if I can say that, or maybe producer, than being the producer, the instrument player, and do the whole arrangement and everything. So they told me that in the interview. I was like, oh. I didn't do the song in this genre because of that reason. I just did it because I wanted to step out of my island. Because I always say my instrument can adapt to any genre. So I have performed bachata, I have played merengue, I have played salsa, I have played ballads, which is bolero also. I have played blues, I have played jazz. You know, the cuatro is so, I say it's like a chameleon. We can adapt to anything. There has been a cuatro player playing rock. Just imagine a hard rock with the drums, bass, and a cuatro. You see a cuatro on stage, you will be like, what is he going to do?
1: Yeah.
3: Then you say, and you know, just put a pair of effects and that's it.
0: No, yeah.
1: Wow.
3: So that was the main idea for my last album. So after that, I'm like, I still have a few projects on the way, but it's with the same idea of combining my instrument and my culture with other genres from other countries. So, yeah.
0: Yeah, for sure. And, you know, as you talk about your music, I think we should listen to some of the music that we have from you. And then we should, like, talk about it. We should, like, look into it a little more and definitely, like, just listen to it for right now. So, yeah.
3: Yeah.
0: We're going to listen to...
3: Which one are we going to put?
0: Que se escuche el cuatro.
3: Yeah, thank you.
0: And yeah.
3: That one has a history, which I'm going to say after.
0: We will hear a lot more. We'll hear the inside scoop on that song in a couple minutes. So stay tuned. This is In and Within on 94.9. So, yeah, count it down.
1: Three,
0: two,
3: one.
0: There you go.

0: improvisado.
1: Technically, right now, you're listening to In and Within with Kenneth. Stay tuned, there's more music on the way.
0: Yeah!
2: Hi, everybody, we're back. We just listened to Que Se Escuche El Cuatro, Me Enamoré, and Improvisador by Juan Nieves, who we have here. So, yeah. It's
3: Thank
2: pretty
3: you.
2: Crazy having

0: some music, listen to some more music, do some more questions, listen to some more music, you know, get the balance in there.
1: Yeah,
0: but for sure, I want to hear you play the cuatro. So we're gonna keep it moving. So I know you talked about your dad earlier, I believe, and we've been talking about your dad a little more, and I'm assuming he influenced you a lot. And I was going to ask you, who influenced you along the way of becoming a musician?
1: Well, that's my answer, my dad, Francisco Nieves. Artistically, his artist name is Paco. You know, he also has an artist.
2: Okay, name. I love that.
1: We've been talking about my dad a few minutes ago. So, yeah, my dad was my first teacher, and he's been the one always been there for me. So every time I travel since I was 6 years old, my first travel was to Disney World. 2002.
2: Oh, wow.
1: I still remember I was a small kid. The cuatro was even bigger than me. And my dad was there. My dad always been in every trip that I did when I was small. So he was like, hey, Juan, I'll be there. Do you need something? Do you want me to tune the cuatro for you? And, you know, I was small. So back then I was like, what, 6 years old? Even drying my clothes, leaving everything set up.
2: Yes.
1: You know, and you're small. You're not well behaved, so I always break something in the clothes, even a button from the shirt, or break my pants or something. Yeah. Happens, and my dad is just like, okay, let me fix this. So yeah, I mean, it's everything is because of him. Thanks to him, I started in Orlando, Florida in 2002. 2005 I went to India. Which is in the other side of the world.
2: Yeah.
1: I performed 2005 in Festival Navarati, Gandhi, Mahatma Gandhi Festival. In 2008, I went to Greece to perform also the Puerto Rican Cuatro in one of the islands called Lefkada. After that, we did so many other trips, even to Massachusetts. I don't remember quite well which year was it. But I don't remember too much either.
2: Traveling so much, life of an artist. Wow,
0: it's not easy, man.
1: Hey, back then I only focused on the food.
0: No, the food, wherever there's good food, you find me. Yep, honestly.
1: That's it.
0: That's true.
1: Yeah, that's it. So besides that, back then along the years, I also performed. I performed with the Puerto Rican Symphony Orchestra for 9 times, 9 years. In a special event that they do every year at the January, starting the Christmas season for us, and the Three Kings celebration. So they do a special concert on the Centro Bellas Artes, which is like the fine arts center, with the symphony orchestra and a bunch of little kids, which are the special guests playing with the orchestra behind. And I had the honor to do that for 9 years. After that, I performed with the symphony orchestra also 2 times, but not in the Center of Fine Arts, in other performances. And I've been luckily this year, starting this year, I got invited once again to perform with the symphony orchestra in Puerto Rico also as a special guest as an artist. Not just like a group, not as a little kid, me as with the career that I have now. And it's really an honor to be there and share, you know, bring something for the culture,
2: yes,
1: for the moment. And I always say, now that I gain more experience, I didn't say I'm older. Now that I have more experience, it's like I value more the opportunities that I have. And at the end of the day, that's what is going to stick with me. You know, the good memories, the music. Yeah, so it's a long career. So
2: no, thank you for sharing. You started so early. Where did the confidence come?
1: The confidence?
2: Yeah.
1: When I was 17.
2: Oh, wow. Yes, I love the honesty.
1: I say it with other cuatro players, and they're like, wow, why? So, well.
2: No, I love that honesty.
1: I don't know. It's a long story, you know. I started because of my dad. But when I started for me, it was 17. I wanted to be a mechanic engineer, always. Until I was in high school. Well, senior year. When I was in senior year, I was like, I want to be a mechanic. And then one day after another, I was like, I want to be a musician. I want to stay in the music. I want to do a bachelor in popular music with the cuatro. And my dad was, when I asked him, like, what do you think of this? He was like, well, it's your choice now. It's up to you. You want to choose your future, you go for it. I'll be here.

0: So after that, I started doing my first bachelor's degree in popular music concentration in performances and minor in music education. And at the same year, I started traveling, doing tours with another group. And that year, I think it was 2013, I went to Mexico for 2 months do a tour.
1: 2 months?
2: During
1: two
2: the bachelor?
0: Yeah, during the same bachelor. I went 2 months straight. And I mean, kind of the funny situation in Puerto Rico, most of the professors in colleges or schools, mostly, I don't want to say everyone, but mostly, most of the professors are actively, they're active musicians also. So they also perform as an artist, okay, as musicians for the bands, for them. So there are moments where we're all doing the same thing. We're all doing arts. We're doing music. So there were some times where you are at college, waiting in front of the door in the classroom, and the professor hasn't got there. And then someone from the office, like, oh, yeah, this professor is not coming today. He's traveling to, I don't know, somewhere. He's doing a gig in somewhere. I was like, and we were like, oh, man, another day. Okay. But I have my moments too. And every time I did a performance in Puerto Rico, which I needed to skip class voluntarily, but I was also happy because of that. Every time I came back to college, my professors were like, hey, remember when you graduate, give me the 10% of every gig you do.
1: Wow, I love that.
3: Yo, you guys are hearing this.
0: It was a joke. He knows. You know, if
1: you're taking it seriously.
0: And you're taking the job also.
1: You're taking it seriously.
0: Yeah. But you're studying something that you're also working on. So most of the professors understand.
2: Mm-hmm. Yeah.
0: I mean, other than that, you have to be responsible in class.
2: Yeah, exactly. Yeah, of course. Yes. Yeah,
0: that was the
2: work,
0: other part,
2: yeah.
0: The other side of the coin.
1: Yes. So, no, thank you for sharing because, like, you know, it is very sweet to pursue something that you love, but then there's also that friction of when is it for you? So I love for you sharing that the age of 17, that was like your transition of realizing that you wanted to become a musician. So thank you. We played three of your songs, and I know you wanted to dive in into the history of one of them. So
2: yeah, and I was actually going to ask. So we were just listening to one of your releases, Me Enamoré, right?
0: Yeah.
2: And I was asking, like, and I was, like, listening to it over and over again recently, not that long ago. I was, like, listening to it, and I was like, oh, it's really cool, because obviously the mix and stuff. And I was asking myself, because you explored, like, putting the cuatro together with, like, a more reggaeton mix to it, and how does it feel? And what do you want people to take away from, like, that mix between both of the cultures?
0: Well, that song, Me Enamoré, was composed by Jay Lavoy, which is, right now he's also an artist. He does backing vocals and he does also perform as an artist. And, co-written by another special guest, BBB, which is, my cousin, another artist who lives here in Chelsea. So he's close by. And, so I called him, hey, I want to do a reggaeton. And they were like, what? How? I said, I don't know. I just explored. You know, it was pandemic back then, so there was nothing else to do. So everyone went to the studios. So I started, you know, making beats, drums. I ever said, let me add the cuatro, some lines with the cuatro. I called some friends. I called Segara Music. I called Sonoro, Paul Feliciano. I said, hey, I have this crazy idea. Let's do it. With no intention of, you know, I didn't have an idea of what was going to become after that. So yeah, after that, well, I said before, I became the first cuatro player to ever produce a all reggaeton song with the instrument also in it. And, another song that you put there, it was Que Se Escuche Cuatro. Que Se Escuche Cuatro, I think I mentioned a little bit. That's the main song of my last album, Cruzando Fronteras, which is Crossing the Frontiers. So a friend of mine called Wilfredo from Puerto Rico, he called me once after I moved to Boston in 2019, he called me like, hey Juan, I don't know why I woke up this morning and I was thinking of this song and it's you. It's you. It's talking about the cuatro, the cuatro missing the coqui, which is one of the national, oh my God. I forgot.
4: Endemic creatures.
0: Yeah, so the coqui is one of the creatures from Puerto Rico. You know, the cuatro missing the coqui and the cuatro missing the mountain and you moving to the city. So the main topic of the song is basically that just me moving from the mountains, from the culture to another world, which is all the cities. And in the cover of that album, is a picture that I took in my house back in the mountains of Humacao, Puerto mm-hmm. Rico, which is the southeast coast. And the cuatro is in the middle, like splitting. Like, it's like two sides of the coin. So the left side is the nation of Puerto Rico, which is my house. And the right side is the city of Boston. So it's like crossing frontiers from the mountains mm-hmm, to the mm-hmm. city and that. Bringing all these flavors and taking the cuatro from the folkloric world to other genres. You know, so that's why I started with that one, which is like a danzón. And then changes to salsa. And then after that, we move to the urban kind of, you know, rhythms. And then after that, we move to Cuba, which is a combination in the son improvisador, written by Rey Bernodal, a Cuban artist, which is combining the son cubano and the Puerto Rican salsa. And then after that, I did another song, which is a fusion. Yeah, it's a really fusion of different genres, so I try to imitate in the cuatro. Like how guitars play in rock, how guitars plays in jazz, how guitars play in so many genres, but all messed in just one. So that's basically my last album.
1: Thank you.
2: That is one thing for sure. And yeah, now that we're talking about this song that you're saying, we want to hear the cuatro. I want to hear the cuatro now. I'm going to be honest. So I'm thinking, do you want to play something?
0: Yeah, sure.
2: So
0: I have a question for you.
1: Bring
0: especially.
1: It on.
2: Okay.
0: Have you ever seen this cuatro before? The instrument?
1: I've never seen this instrument before to the point I'm like, is it custom made in Puerto Rico?
0: That's a yes.
1: That's probably a yes. Okay.
0: Yeah, you will never find this in music stores.
1: Okay, beautiful. But I've never seen it before, and I'm very much excited to. I don't even know how it sounds.
0: I'll bet you have heard it before. I'm gonna play something, and you're gonna tell me if you know it or not.
1: Okay, bring it on. I love this.
0: Let me know if you get the cuatro here.
2: We're hearing it fine, yep.

0: No. No. Say it to the mic.
1: I forgot. I feel like it's like a song.
2: I know what's going on here.
1: Yeah.
2: I know what's going on.
1: You know, what is it? No.
0: There's so many versions of these songs.
1: Yeah. But
2: there's a lot. I will say the answer. Yeah.
1: There's like one. I'm thinking of like when like it's like it's the Shrek scene and then like they're doing it. And that one.
2: There's a meme for it.
1: And then there's also like, is it Zorro or something?
2: There's a Justin Bieber version you've probably heard too.
0: That's the last version they did.
2: Yeah, it's the last version. See, for some reason they dropped that.
1: But yeah, that's all I'll say. Yeah. Don't.
0: So that's the intro for the song Despacito.
1: Oh.
0: Yeah, Despacito. It was mostly known in the version of with Daddy Yankee.
1: Yeah,
2: I know that.
0: That was the second version of the song.
1: Okay.
0: Yeah. So
2: I've heard like a bunch of the versions in the
1: song. Yeah. I heard it before. I wasn't aware. Okay.
0: Yeah. I told you were going to know it.
1: You were going to recognize it.
0: That was a really number one song. Globally, back then.
1: Yeah, that and Danny Yankee, yeah. But I will say I'm not an active Justin Bieber listener.
2: I mean, Justin Bieber isn't really on it, though. They made a collab. For some reason, they dropped a collab. I'm just saying.
1: They dropped it?
2: They dropped a collab with Justin Bieber with that song. Like, he just hopped on the feet.
0: Yeah, that was his third version of the song.
1: Oh, okay. Yeah, but it got very popular.
0: That's a mystery I don't know the solution to.
2: Okay. I don't know where they got Justin Bieber from for that. For sure.
0: But the 4 sounds like that.
1: Oh, wow. It does.

0: the natural harmonic. He hit the harmonics.
1: And also the cable cord.
0: And the cable cord too. The headphones came out. That was nice though.
2: Wow. That was a good quick round of applause.
0: That was awesome. Thank you, thank you. Indeed. That is going to be one of the songs. So yeah, you just listen to Juan Nieves play. It's going to be one of the songs in our current next pieces of songs that we're going to play. So yeah, you're going to... Honestly, we don't even have a song next. We got the mental health PSA going on now.
2: That's, you know what? We'll take it. We'll take it.
0: You know, it's going to be real fun. And honestly, I want to cue it, I think. I'm going to count this one down. Just
2: do it.
0: It's one of my favorite ones. We're going to have so much fun, all right? Hear me out. All right. You know, everyone's favorite in the radio station. We'll be back in a minute. Just ask a couple more questions, and we will be saying our goodbye. So, yeah, 3, 2, 1, Shazam.
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3: Ka-chow!
0: No, it's working. I think it's working.
2: I don't know why that happened.
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0: 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Stay tuned.
1: Sorry. I didn't expect that one. Ah! All right, guys, we're back again. All right, we just listened to El Clavo by Prince Royce and Maluma, Que by Rauw Alejandro and Romeo Santos. So, yeah, we are back again, indeed, for our final couple of minutes to share a little bit more about our beautiful guests here.
2: So, Thank you.
1: Yeah.
2: Well, first of all, I'm honored to be here. So, thank you to 94.9 Zoomix Radio, the best radio station East Boston.
3: Hey, let's go. We love that.
2: Now I'm an artist based in East Boston.
3: Hey. So you'll be back.
2: Yeah. Anytime you guys, hey, Juan, come over. I'm really far away, only one station away. So
3: beautiful. And if you're in a concert festival, you'll just fly out.
4: Yeah. just one call away.
2: Yeah,
4: just one call away. We're going to hear the festival in the back, but yeah. It's just
2: him. It's going to be either one call or 10 minutes walking.
4: That's what's up.
2: So, yeah. So thank you, everyone, again.
4: For sure,
2: Well, we're just having fun.
4: Yeah, exactly. And just to end the show off, I'm going to just ask one more thing, and I want you to pull a card out of this question box. Card out of this question box, and I want you to pick it. So just one random card.
2: I'm scared. Let's
4: just deep, right in the front. Just
2: grab. Is it a food coupon?
4: No. I wish. It would have been gone by now. I probably would have taken it. All right, and I want you to read it out.
2: Oh, my God. What is your favorite meme at the moment?
3: Oh, man.
4: Oh, what is your favorite meme at the moment?
3: Oh, my favorite meme at the moment. So I saw, what's it called? Homer Simpson. And there's like this dance he does, like Homer whine. And like, he's like whining. And so like, listen to the music. So like, that's what I'm seeing at the moment. Because there was like a song that was being played on social media. And the person commented that meme of Homer just whining slowly to the song, and it's hilarious. That's on my mind right now. Yeah. Sorry I had that. Yeah. You two are next, so bring it on.
4: I have to think of one. I gotta go in the memory there.
2: I'm not lying if I say everything that I see is food related. So I'm thinking about a meme. I'm like, which one? What was the last one I saw?
4: I know. I've seen so many. I gotta think of one.
2: Oh, that's true. Yeah. So one of the last one I saw is like, there's like three Spider-Mans.
3: That's a good one.
4: Oh, I gotta think of one. Hold on. What's a meme that I've seen recently? I've been having a lot of since I've been so involved in like the robotic stuff, I get so many robotics memes. There's like one of like some robot like flipping over, and it's not supposed to do that, obviously. And it's like, they just like, so there's like subtle foreshadowing. I don't know if you guys seen that, but people like take videos and they like cut them, and they like go to like a really bad part of it, and they like play like a short clip of it, and then they go back. So it like foreshadows what's gonna happen. And every like 2 seconds, it shows the clip of something bad, and then it goes back to before it happens, and then it happens. It's like the best thing, in my opinion. I'm having a lot of fun watching those. And it's like, it can be anything. So it can be like just someone like running and then slipping, and it shows like a quick like 1.5 second clip of them slipping, and it goes back to them running, and then they slip again, and then they like keep running, and then they slip for real, and then you see it. So it's like, it foreshadows what's
3: going
4: to happen.
3: That's very meta.
4: It is
2: so true.
4: Indeed. So yeah, that concludes In and Within for today's beautiful Monday. And yeah, enjoy April showers. And yeah,
3: wait, before we go, you know, where can we find you and learn more about you, Juan Nieves?
2: In every social media, you can find me as Juan Nieves Music. Juan Nieves is N-I-V-E-S. Nieve means snow in English.
4: Yeah, I know. Yeah.
2: So my name in English is Jon Snow.
3: Love that.
2: So Juan Nieves Music in YouTube, Facebook, Instagram. And I'm still trying to end the summer tour that I'll be doing.
4: Mm-hmm.
2: But I'm going to be playing in Boston too. So July 9, I'm going to be at the Fenway Park. So they're going to be celebrating the Puerto Rican culture. So I'm going to be performing with my orchestra, Salsa Orchestra. And So yeah, we have a interesting summer. It's gonna be warm though.
3: Yes, I'm looking nice. Forward to
2: you're
3: it.
2: You're all invited be to nice. Be there. So
3: yeah, thank you, thank sure. you.
4: And for those listening, you know, July 9th, mark the date.
2: Yeah.
4: Show up. You know, support local artists. We love local artists, by the way. Shout out to the local artists. So yeah, for
2: and
4: sure.
2: especially when they're in East Boston, right?
3: Especially in
4: Boston.
3: Boston,
4: East
3: so
4: Boston.
3: Please follow Juan Nieves on Instagram, Facebook, LinkedIn, and
4: go show love.
3: Yes.
2: Yeah, go yeah, yeah. And everyone who wants to learn more about the instrument, you can find my YouTube channel, which is Juan Nieves Music. I have more than 450 videos of myself playing with different artists and genres and stages and countries. You know, that I always try to find. I'm always searching on my phone. I'm like, hey, I found a video from 2012 when I was in Europe. Let me put it on YouTube.
4: Let me just post it real quick.
2: I just posted it. That's it. You know, that's like my resume. You know, YouTube music. Juan Nieves Music, that's more than 450 videos with the Puerto Rican Cuadro, playing the national anthem, you know, recognitions, playing with the symphony orchestra, playing in Mexico, Europe, Colombia. Any kind
4: shout
2: of a party.
4: Shout to Colombia. There you go.
2: And, so it's going to be a fun summer. So thank you guys once again.
3: Thank you so much. Sure.
2: Thank you guys. Thank you, Renee, for making
4: Renee,
2: this possible.
4: You know, Renee's so floating around right now.
2: Yeah. So yeah, that's it. You can find me on Juan Nieves Music in every social media.
4: So yeah, it's awesome. And thank you for spending time with us today.
2: Thank you, guys.
4: And it's one of many, hopefully, to come soon. You know, always welcome back.
2: Thank you.
4: Not a stranger.
2: It's really an honor and a pleasure to be here.
4: For sure. And it's an honor for us to have you here too. You know, it's awesome.
3: Yes, for sure.
4: Thanks. So yeah. Thank you for being here, and yeah, that indeed concludes our show today. So yeah, bye y'all. Have a good one. Have a good week. See y'all.
3: See ya.
4: Bye. You just listened to In and Within with Kenneth.
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Welcome back to another hour of Jazz from the Top on Zoomix Radio. This is Tom Curry, and we're going to spend the next hour with Blue Mitchell. Now, his name might not pop up as one of your top trumpet players, but Blue has been underrated over the decades. If you take a look at his production, he had 49 of his own sessions recorded and had 231 total recording sessions. That's a pretty good record. He was born Richard Allen Mitchell on March 13, 1930 in Miami, Florida. He took up trumpet at the age of 17. Didn't take him long to meet his fellow Floridians, Nat and Cannonball Adderley, in Tallahassee around 1948. By 1950, he was in the Paul Williams Band, and would join a young John Coltrane in the Earl Bostic Band in 1952. That's the same year we're going to open the first set with Down Home, as Mitchell joins a young Lou Donaldson on alto for Lou's second session on Blue Note and Horace Silvers on piano. We'll conclude a tribute to Cannonball, Brother Ball, with Johnny Griffin on tenor, Curtis Fuller on trombone. This is Blue's first session on Riverside Records.

0: We opened up with Down Home, blues joined by Lou Donaldson on alto, Horace Silver on piano, Percy Heath on bass, Art Blakey on drums, recorded November 19, 1952, from Lou Donaldson, Quartet, Quintet, Sextet on Blue Note Records. And concluded with Brother Ball. This time, Blue is on his own session with Curtis Fuller on trombone, Johnny Griffin on tenor, Wynton Kelly on piano, Wilbur Ware on bass, and Philly Joe Jones on drums. Recorded July 3rd, 1958 from Blue Mitchell Big Six on OJC Riverside Records.
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As we move along to the second set, this time Blue joins Pepper Adams with Mountain Swing. Next up, It Could Happen to You. And we conclude with Horace Silver session, Blowing the Blues Away.

We opened up with Moten Swing, blues joined by Frank Reak on trombone, Pepper on baritone, Andre Previn on piano, Red Mitchell on bass, and Frank Capp on drums, recorded on October 6, 1958, originally from Get Those Elephants Out of Here on Metro Jazz, just made available on London Feather Presents, The Mitchells and the Jones on Fresh Sound Records. Tuck the tempo down a bit. It could happen to you with Blue joining up with Benny Golson on tenor, Whitten Kelly on piano, Paul Chambers on bass, Art Blakey on drums. It was recorded January 5th, 1959 from Out of the Blue on OJC Riverside. And we concluded with Horace Silver blowing the blues away. This time he joins up with Junior Cook on tenor, Horace, of course, is on piano, Gene Taylor on bass, and Louis Hayes on drums. Recorded August 29, 1960, from Horace Silver blowing the blues away on Blue Note. 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Hope to see you there. For the third set, Blue Mitchell was going to be on cornet this time. I'll Close My Eyes, with Whitten Kelly on piano. And we'll conclude with an extended session, Blue Farouk, with Charlie Rouse on tenor.

We open up with I'll Close My Eyes. Blues on cornet with Wynton Kelly on piano, Sam Jones on bass, Roy Brooks on drums. Recorded August 25th, 1960 from Blue Mitchell Blues Moods on OJC Riverside. And we concluded with Blue Farouk. This time, Blue joins up with Charlie Rouse Session on tenor, with Walter Bishop Jr. on piano, Earl May on bass, and Art Taylor on drums. Recorded May 11, 1960, from Charlie Rouse, Taken Care of Business on OJC Jazzland. Moving along to the fourth set, Blue's going to join up with Harold Vick on tenor with Stepping Out. And we're going to conclude with a late session towards the end of his life where he joins up with Art Pepper on tenor with Jumpin' Jacks.

0: Fourth session opened up with Stepping Out. Blues on trumpet, Harold Vick on tenor, Big John Patton on organ, Grant Green on guitar, and Ben Dixon on drums. Recorded May 27, 1963 from Harold Vick Stepping Out on Blue Note Records. And we concluded with Jumpin' Jacks. This time blues on trumpet with Art Pepper on tenor, Dole Croker on piano, Leroy Vinegar on bass, and Frank Butler on drums. Recorded December 27, 1976 from Dole Croker, California Heart on Xanadu Records. Well, in the mid-1960s to the late-1960s, Mitchell would tour with Junior Cook and Chick Corea. After breaking up, Blue joined the Ray Charles Band in 1969 for 3 years. By now, he had settled in L.A. and stayed there, performing with the Louis Belson Band, John Faddis Band, and with Howard Land and others, as well as backing up Carmen McRae, Big Joe Turner, and Lorez Alexander. His last session was on October 12, 1978, with Slide Hampton and Howard Land for Galaxy. Blue, unfortunately, would pass away on May 21, 1979, from cancer at the age of 49, much too soon. Well, that's the end of our show, and I hope you'll be back next week. If you have any questions or requests, you can email me at jazzfromthetop@comcast.net. 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So until next week, keep digging those sounds.
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Well, we're back again with a new show as we feature the new release of Selwyn Birchwood's Electric Swamp Funkin' Blues on Alligator Records in the first set. And we close out with in the fourth set with Crystal Schwammer's Sing Pretty Blues on New Sun Music. The second and third sets feature some forgotten or not forgotten blues artists' birthdays in March, as it gives us a chance to play some blues artists from the past. Selwyn Birchwood's Electric Swamp Funkin' Blues gives him a platform to bring in some good old-fashioned soul music from the Deep South as he continues to surprise us with different styles of blues with each release. He continues to look for meaningful material as well as giving him a new area of the blues. This is a very successful session with some great music and dynamic guitar work, as he may be one of the best blues guitarists in the blues today. You never know what he's going to do next, but it's always something you want to hear. Joining him on guitar, lap steel, and acoustic guitar, as well as vocals, we have John Hetherington on keyboards, Donald Huff Wright on bass and guitar, Hedley Connor III on drums, Reggie Oliver on sax and flute, Eli Bishop on violin. Also, Brianna Lutzi and Taylor Opry are on background vocals. I have three selections. The first is Soulmate. Next up, Should Have Never Gotten Out of Bed. I know how that feels. And we're going to conclude with What Am I Accused Of?

0: We opened up with Soulmate. Next up, Should Have Never Gotten Out of Bed. And we concluded with What Am I Accused Of? With each new release, Selwyn Birchwood gives us something really new to listen to and for him to express on both the vocal as well as the guitar. He seems to be reaching for something all the time, and we enjoy every time he continues to explore the blues. You've been listening to Selwyn Birchwood's Electric Swamp Funk and Blues on Alligator Records.
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0: For the second set, we're going to open up with Sue Foley, New Used Car. Next up, Louisiana Red, Sweet Legged Girl. And we'll conclude with Eddie Shaw, Big Fat Woman.

Yes, that's what she did. Broke up our little, little comfortable, happy home.

We opened up with Sue Foley. She was born March 29th, 1968, in Ottawa, Canada. We heard her on New Year's Car. Of course, she's on vocals and guitar. Graham Guest on keyboards. Mike Turin on bass. Tom Bina on drums. Recorded back in 2006 from the title tune, New Year's Car, on Rough Records. Louisiana Red was born Iverson Minter on March 23rd, 1932, in Bessemer, Alabama. He died in 2012. He's featured on Sweet Legged Girl, of course on vocals and guitar, Little Victor on guitar and harmonica with Kim Wilson, Bob Corriador on harp, The Hawk on guitar, David Maxwell on piano, Mookie Brill on bass, Alex Peterson on drums, recorded 2011 from Back in the Black Lagoon on Rough Records. He's someone overlooked these days. You should listen to some of his music. We conclude with Eddie Shaw, who was born on March 20th, 1937, in Stringstown, Mississippi. He died in 2008. We heard Big Fat Woman. Eddie is on vocals and tenor. Eddie Van Shaw and John Primer on guitars. Joachim Pladen on keyboards. Willie Kent on bass. Tim Taylor on drums. Recorded September 10th, 1990 from The Blues Is Good News on Wolf Records. 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The first is Marva Wright doing Driving Wheel. And we'll conclude with Johnny Copeland, Rolling with the Punches.

opened up with Marva Wright doing Driving Wheel. She was born Marva Maria Williams on March 20th, 1948, in New Orleans. She died in 2010. We heard her on Driving Wheel. Of course, she's featured on vocals. This is actually a big band run by Betty Turner, who is also on bass, with Thomas Bingham on guitar, Lester Small on keyboards. Recorded in 1995 from Marvelous on Mardi Gras Records. Johnny Copeland. We heard him on Rollin' with the Punches. He was born John Clyde Copeland, March 27, 1927, in Haynesville, Louisiana. He died 1997. Of course, he's the father of Shamika Copeland. We heard him on Rollin' with the Punches. Of course, he's on vocals and guitar. Richard Ford on steel guitar. Sonny Boy Terry on harmonica. Floyd Phillips on keyboards. Randy Lee Lippinscott on bass. Barry Harrison on drums. Recorded May 3rd, 1994 from Catching Up with the Blues on Giants Blues Productions. Well, as we move into the fourth set, features the new release of Crystal Schwammer's Sing Pretty Blues on New Sun Music. Crystal is another Canadian blues musician who has made it in the blues with that gusty voice of hers and can really belt out a song. No exception here with a new release, and she gives you 12 tracks which reflect love, loss, grief, hope, resilience, and healing. Joining her on vocals is Ping Rose and Austin Strobel on guitars, Jonathan Nixon and Dave Rowe on bass, Neoshi Jackson on drums, Peter Keys on keyboards, and Chris West on horns, along with special guest vocalist Angela Hurt. We got three numbers to play: Stop Funkin' Me Around, Changes, and we conclude with Preachin' Blues.

0: We opened up with Stop Funkin' Me Around. Following that, we changed the pace with Changes. And we concluded with Preachin' Blues. Well, Crystal has another great release on New Sun Music. She never
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1: Do you guys want to introduce yourselves?
3: Soli Canto, Brian and Rosie Amador.
4: That's it.
1: Really nice to meet you guys. Wow, this is our first interview.
2: On the show,
1: Cool.
2: This is the last show of the season as well. Uh-huh. But this crew has been really busy, just going to events, right, Isa?
1: We've been doing a lot of stuff. But I'm really excited that we get to end our show or our season with interviewing guys. So yeah, this is really cool.
4: All right,
1: but
4: thank you.
1: Right now we're going to be doing a question of the day, and I'm going to be picking out of this box. Mm-hmm. So we're just going to see what comes up.
4: Okay.
1: Okay. Oh, okay. This is kind of like a would you rather question, but give up ice cream or pizza for the rest of your life?
3: Oh.
1: Ooh.
3: I think Rosie and I have different opinions on that.
4: Don't know. We'll find out.
3: I'd rather give up ice cream if I had to choose between those two.
4: Well, in my past life, before COVID, I would have said the same thing. But unfortunately, after COVID, I've lost some of my taste buds.
1: Oh, wow.
4: So ice cream tastes like something cold.
1: Really?
4: Yes. Just it doesn't like have ice. A lot of flavor. Yeah.
1: Oh,
4: so pizza has more flavor. So now I'll keep pizza, yeah. Before that, I would have said ice cream.
1: That's really hard. I love both.
4: Yeah.
1: Personally, I feel like I would give up ice cream because, like, I'm more of a savory person.
4: Yeah.
1: I'm like, I don't know. I feel like there's better varieties of, like, than just ice cream. But, yeah, kind of what you said. Like, sometimes I hate when ice cream has, like, freezer burn. It's, like, the most horrible thing ever. Like, I'm just like, ugh.
3: But pizza burn on the roof of your mouth is pretty painful to me.
1: Oh, yes. That's, like, you're just like, oh, my God, it's really painful, too. But, yeah, I feel like I would just give up ice cream.
3: Our daughter would definitely give up pizza before ice cream. Ice cream is, like, her favorite food.
2: Yeah, I think I would do the ice cream, too. Just more of a savory person. And I think I just crave pizza more often.
4: Yeah.
2: Definitely.
1: Yeah me too. But yeah, guys, welcome to Firehouse Radio. So we are going to be asking you guys a few questions.
4: Mm-hmm.
1: And yeah, let's see how it goes, guys. So yeah, thank you so much for being here.
4: Thanks for having us.
1: Oh, we're really excited to listen to your new songs live in the studio here at ZoomX and to play some of your recordings of your music for our listeners. So yeah, we're just going to dive into the questions. So tell us about your earliest musical memories.
4: Well, for me, I'm originally from Puerto Rico.
1: Oh, wow.
4: Yeah, and my parents were performers, but then when they started their family, they said, okay, we need to be serious and do something other than performing. So they switched, but they always sang at home. So I was raised in situations where they had parties at the house. And of course, my mom would end up singing, and my dad would always sing in the shower. He sang tangos. He was from Buenos Aires. So really my earliest musical memories are of them being musical and of them playing music on our record player, you know, especially my father with the tangos. So that would be for me my earliest musical memories.
3: Mm.
4: Yeah.
3: I'm not sure what my earliest musical memory would be, but early ones were when my brother and I started discovering rock and roll, and we used to listen to, you know, Santana and The Doors and Grand Funk Railroad and We could just do that for hours.
1: Wow.
3: LPs. Play them one after another.
1: Mm-hmm. That's so cool. Okay. And then how do your life stories inspire your music? Like, is there, like, anything from, like, your day-to-day life that, like, inspires you on a regular basis and, like, kind of, like, goes into, like, your song making or, like, when you're writing songs?
3: Well,
4: Brian's the composer, so he's going to take this one off.
3: All right. Well, I mean, what inspires me is, like, kind of all of the music that I've heard and loved through my life, you know, and especially the styles that I've spent more time studying. But also, I'm inspired to write songs by what I see around me in the world. So these days, I've been writing a lot of protest songs because that seems like what needs to be said.
4: But, I mean, in terms of throughout our trajectory, the songs that you've written have really been about all different topics.
3: Yeah.
4: And they do have to do with what goes on in our lives.
3: I even have one that's a recipe for brown rice.
4: That's right. Yes, a true recipe for brown rice. Yeah.
1: Oh, wow, that's so cool.
4: Yeah. But it's, you know, also his reflections on love, loving, you know, not just romantic love, but loving our friends, loving our community, and definitely a lot about social justice, or about, you know, like we were talking about some of the songs that are on our latest album, Por la Serranía, which is about the Camino, the walk, the pilgrimage that has existed for over 1,000 years in northern Spain that we... Camino de Santiago, which we had the privilege of walking on in back in 2022. And, you know, this very act of just walking every day towards a destination along with people from all over the world and having only that to do every day, carrying the clothes on your back, and that's it. And, you know, a real walk, a real step away from your life. And that inspired many thoughts that Brian put into a song. That one I actually contributed to a little bit. I brainstormed the lyrics a little bit. He changed my words into something more poetic. Took the opportunity to make fun of me a little bit. And yeah.
2: And did you all do the full Camino?
3: No. We did about 160 miles of it.
1: Yeah. How long is it? Yeah.
3: Like, the whole thing? Well, there are many different Caminos. The most common one is the one that we walked on, which starts in southern France, goes all the way across northern Spain, and ends up in Santiago in Galicia.
4: The most popular one, I would
3: say. And that one's about 500 miles, I think, if you do the whole thing.
1: Yeah. And you guys are just walking the whole entire time?
3: Yeah, with our backpacks.
4: Other than sleeping, yeah.
3: Everything we needed on our backs.
4: Other than sleeping and eating, we were walking the entire time, yeah.
1: That's so cool. Wow.
3: And it's really beautiful, really too. You're walking through mountains. It's gorgeous.
4: It's, you're going through mountains. Yeah.
2: Did you meet other musicians on the route?
4: Not too many, though. We met.
3: I actually, before we took the trip, I found a little guitar online, because I play nylon string guitar, Spanish guitar, and I found a little one with a tiny body, so the guitar would fit in my backpack, and I took it with me, sticking out of my backpack.
4: Because it stuck out. And actually, kind of a cool story I'll share is that we went right after COVID, and still people were nervous about COVID, so we weren't really staying in rooms with other people, and some people knew each other, so they were in their own little bubble, even though there were already vaccines, but still people were being somewhat careful. Mm-hmm. And we realized after the second day that, wow, like, we're not going to meet anyone because they already know each other, and they're going to sit at their breakfast tables separately from us. And so I said to Brian, you know what? The only way we're going to meet people is if we sing. Wow. So literally one day at breakfast, we just said, hi. We'd like to dedicate a song to you. This is our first Camino, and this is my husband Brian. He wrote a beautiful song called Buen Camino, which is what people say to each other, have a good walk. And we did that, and it broke the ice, and we literally made friends for the rest of the Camino. Wow. We kept bumping into some of the people we'd sung to, and then we even arrived in one place where this French woman said to us, wait a minute, I heard about you from my friend so-and-so. Are you the musicians? And she asked us to sing.
2: Word traveled on.
4: Yeah, and we got everybody to sing. It was really an amazing, you know, icebreaker and community builder.
1: Yeah, that definitely says a lot about how, like, music, like, brings people together.
4: Totally.
1: Which is really cool. Wow, that's really, really nice.
4: Yeah.
1: Okay, and then, Which artists and musicians are your biggest inspiration? Now, I know you guys kind of said earlier about what music you guys listened to growing up, but is there like a certain artist that like you really looked up to, or somebody who like inspired you to start writing music? I know your parents inspired you, but
4: to sing.
3: Yeah.
4: Because I don't compose, but
1: yeah.
3: No, I mean, there have been a lot of artists that I've really been inspired by, from, you know, Rubén Blades, Willy Colón and Héctor Lavoe, and then more recently, Jorge Drexler from Uruguay, who's a wonderful songwriter. But, I'm not a really pro Spotify person because they rip off artists, but one thing that Spotify does is make so much music available to you, and I've discovered so many great artists that I didn't know about. So I get inspired pretty much every time I listen to music.
1: Wow, that's so cool.
4: Yeah.
1: Wow, that's really nice.
2: Yeah. What about you, Rosie, for percussionists or other musicians?
4: Well, I like Brian. I'm Ruben Blades and Jorge Drexler are two of my big ones. But, you know, I mean, there's also so many female singers who have influenced me, you know. And also, when I was younger, I really loved the duo Tuck and Patty, remember?
3: Oh, yeah, they were amazing.
4: I was crazy about them, yeah. And partly it's because they do a lot of improvisation, and that's something that I'm really into as well. But, you know, Diane Reeves is an amazing jazz, you know, vocalist. Of course, Ella Fitzgerald, you know.
3: Joni Mitchell,
4: And who else can I talk about? I mean, there's just so many. It's countless. Yeah. And also, I'm very honored to say that our daughter has followed in our footsteps. And she's actually her first album she recorded here at Zoomix.
2: Really?
3: Her first EP.
4: Elisa Amador. And she also was very influenced, of course, by our music, but also by a lot of the music that we're talking about now, you know. Yeah. Celia Cruz. You know, from Cuba.
2: Celia Cruz.
4: Yeah.
1: Oh, wow.
2: Yeah.
1: That's so cool.
4: Yeah.
1: That's really, really nice.
4: Yeah.
1: Oh, okay.
4: Yeah.
1: So then, how did Sol y Canto come to be? As like, was it just an idea that you guys just got like while making dinner one time? Or just like, was it something you guys been wanting to do for a while?
3: Sol y Canto actually kind of grew out of another band we had before, which was called Flor de Caña. And that group was born out of a cultural exchange trip we did to Nicaragua in 1984.
4: Wow.
3: And so that group was formed, and we lasted 10 years, and then people kind of went their separate ways, and Rosie and I were not ready to throw in the towel yet, so we decided we would make our own band. And we had played with different people who had substituted for some of the members of the first band, and so we kind of had a list of musicians we knew we liked playing with. So we called them up, and we started Sol y Canto in 1994.
4: So it happened very organically.
3: Yeah.
4: It's just like, we're not quitting music, so what's next? And then we found our people and started touring. And then, of course, it evolved because during COVID, we could not play with anyone else, so we started playing more on our own. And then since then, we've been playing.
3: 32 years later, we're still doing it.
4: Yeah.
2: And is Sol y Canto connected to like the music that you were making previously, or a bit of?
4: Yeah, yes and no.
3: It's evolved a lot.
4: Yes and no, because when we first started, it really came that the music came out of an experience, and that was very powerful and political. Mm-hmm. It came out of this experience of going to Nicaragua, seeing the unjust war that was being waged by our and supported by our country.
3: Well, a proxy war.
4: Yeah. A proxy war, yeah. Mm-hmm. And so the music that was composed and that we chose to sing really responded to that political moment, you know. Mm-hmm. Whereas 10 years later, things had changed. And
3: well, the other
4: Brian
3: thing is, you know, with
4: Flor
3: de Caña, it was very kind of folk based, Latin folk rhythms. With Sol y Canto, you know, there's still a strong element of that, but we've also incorporated a lot of other influences.
4: Yeah, it's I would say it's much more singer songwriter, you know, independent, you know, and there's so many genres that we incorporate in our music, and some of them, I don't even know if they have a name. You know, it's just the music that Brian composes that's informed by Latin roots. And it's also, you know, we do a lot of improvisation as well, so there's tinges of jazz in our music as well.
1: Wow. How did you guys come up with the name Sol y Canto? It translates to sun and sing, right?
3: Sun and song.
4: Yeah.
1: So, like, how did you guys come up with that?
3: Well, because Rosie's from Puerto Rico, I'm from New Mexico, and those are both really sunny places. And we sing together.
4: That's right. I remember I came up with it in the car, remember?
3: Yeah.
4: Yeah, because in the beginning, it actually was born out of the need to want to distinguish ourselves from the sound of our sextet, because Flor de Caña was a sextet, and we wanted to do stuff as a duo in addition to what we did with our sextet. So we came up with the name, but it was spelled differently, yeah, with an I in the middle.
3: It was all one word.
4: And then when we decided to become a formal band, we got a record label contract with, at that time, Rounder Records, and they said, well, we're not sure if we like this one word, you know, that's elided like that. You know, why don't you just call yourself Sol y Canto, you know, where it came from. Mm. And so we changed it to Sol y Canto. I'm glad we did.
1: Mm-hmm. Yeah. I really like that name. That's really cool.
4: Thank you.
1: Mm-hmm. I think it's really niche. Like, it's like, I don't know. Like, I think it's really cool. Like, you don't hear it often, but yeah. And then, what are your favorite thing about being in Sol y Canto? Like, is there any, like, fun memories that you've made in, like, this long career?
3: Yeah. Oh, no. Not really.
4: Malo. Yeah, 32 years later, yeah. Oh, my gosh. I don't know if I have one particular memory.
3: No, there's so many places we've traveled to. And
4: yeah, we've been so lucky.
3: Really wonderful people.
4: We played in
3: all over
4: Singapore and Hawaii and,
2: wow.
4: You know, and we love going to New Mexico where Brian's from. We love going to Puerto Rico where I'm from. And, I mean, we've toured all over. And I think that the common denominator is that, this is no surprise, but, you know, music connects people, as you said before, and it also spreads hope and brings a lot of joy. And also, we use it as a form of protest. And to be able to express our values and bring people together, it's always been incredibly important to us, but I feel like, especially in the world that we're living in now, it's even more meaningful. So all the way from the beginning, we did this because we loved it, and we felt that it was a service that unites people, that something we can offer, a gift we can offer. Mm-hmm. And that's been, I think, the biggest gift all along, and it just keeps becoming more important. But we've had a lot of fun on the road, and then times when we felt like, oh, this being on the road thing is hard, and maybe we should pare it down. And we did over the years. We pared down so that we could be with our kids more, because once we had our twins, both of us are on the road. And then they were in school, and it was very hard to parent. And so by the time they reached middle school, we were like, you know what? I don't know that this is going to work, because the only way to make a living is to tour a lot. We can't just perform locally and make a sustainable living. So that's when we ended up with an additional career. And we're also bilingual voice actors.
2: Oh, really?
4: In addition to our music. Yeah. And it pairs really nicely because we do that, you know, during the day at home and
3: in
4: also
3: home
4: on the
3: studio.
4: Road. We have a remote recording studio. And then we can perform on the weekends and at night, and or take time off during the day to do interviews and and perform if need be. And we still have our other gig that keeps us sustainable.
1: Wow.
4: Yeah.
1: Do you guys, like, do voiceovers for, like, TV shows, like, ad commercials? Like, what type of voiceovers do you guys do?
3: We do a lot of educational stuff.
4: Yeah. Stuff online, like web stuff. And also, you know, the YouTube ads and all that. We do a lot of online ads. Yeah.
3: Yeah.
4: Because that's super popular.
3: And these
4: now.
3: Days, since we're getting into political season, we
4: do
3: a lot
4: of political
3: ads. I've been doing a bunch for New Mexico.
4: Yeah. So. And we do all over the country, Texas, you name it, you know, especially where there's Latinos, because we're completely bilingual, so they call on us to do either Spanish or English or both, you know.
3: Or English with an accent.
4: Yeah. But we also do, it's such a wide variety of things, and this is what keeps it so interesting. We do museum audio guides. We just did something yesterday for the Holocaust Museum in L.A. We're the voice of the Getty Museum in Spanish. We do all the audio tours for them. We do a lot for PBS stations around the country, educational narration and promos, you know. So it's a lot of fun, and it, like I said, it really dovetails beautifully with our music, because it's a lot of it. Well, also, we've worked hard to attract the kind of work that we want. So the reason why we work for museums and public TV stations is that I've made an effort to reach out to those places. So, I mean, we only voice for things we believe in. So we also do commercials. You know, I was the voice of Mattress Firm for many years in Spanish.
1: Oh, that's so cool.
4: Yeah.
1: Okay, that's really nice.
4: Yeah.
1: And then, Who are some musicians or artists that you have collaborated with? And, like, tell us a story about, like, why it was such a memorable collaboration. Mm. And, yeah.
4: Who have we collaborated with? Well, Santi Alonso.
3: Yeah, one of the more recent ones was on our latest album, which I think we'll hear something from soon. I had, during the pandemic, my daughter Alisa got me into a songwriter's online workshop with people in Argentina. And so every week we'd get together by Zoom and share whatever we'd been writing with writing during the week and get feedback from each other. And there was one other musician in that group, this guy named Santiago Alonso, who lives down there, who I really liked, and I liked the way he wrote. And I was writing this song for this album, and I kind of got to a point where I was a little stuck, and I decided to reach out to him to see about collaborating on it. And he said, sure. It took him a while because he had a newborn baby at the time. But when he finally wrote something, it fit perfectly with what I had done. So I kind of made a few tweaks and everything and put it together. And that was my first and only collaboration so far. But yeah. It worked
4: but
3: out really well.
4: But we've collaborated with other musicians on stages.
3: Yeah.
4: That's happened.
3: We've shared the stage with a lot of people, including Ruben Blades a long time ago.
4: Yeah, that's right. That's right. And particularly with people in Argentina, because I'm half Argentine, and so we go there a lot. And we've made friends with very, very good musicians who have invited us to share the stage with them. Mm-hmm. We've shared the stage in Brazil with friends who are singers, and in Spain. Most recently, we just came back from Spain in Madrid. We shared the stage with a couple of musicians, a saxophonist who's from Madrid and a singer.
2: Oh, wow. Yeah. Amazing. Well, should we get to some songs, and then we'll also get set up here in the studio for some live performances?
3: Okay. Sounds good.
1: Thank you guys so much for answering our questions.
3: Mm-hmm. You're welcome.
1: I'm really excited. So yeah, guys, come back after the break to hear them perform live.
2: Yeah.
1: Thank you guys.

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0: Hello, and we are back. So now we're going to be hearing a little bit of some live music from Sol y Canto. So yeah, take it away, guys.
1: All right.
2: This is the very song we talked about, co-written by Ryan Amador and Santiago Alonso. It actually has a beautiful backstory.
1: A few years ago in New Mexico, we lost a friend who was about to turn 90 years old. And one day we were all gathered at our house. Our family was there with us, and our son was sitting with her, and he said, Marie Jo, can I get you anything? And she just smiled at him and said, no thanks, honey. I just want to be in your orbit. So that's what inspired this song. It's called En Tu Orbita, In Your Orbit. Says, time carries us downstream until one day it leaves us stranded on the shore. Day after day, we get lost in the day-to-day. Your story and mine intertwine. I don't care if you forget things. I don't care if your socks don't match. There's no need to talk to me if the silence is nice. I just want to be in your orbit.

0: Muchas gracias. Should we slip right into our second song? Or okay. Let's do that. So I'm going to bring in my bongos for this one. This is a song Brian wrote about maybe like 2 years ago now.
1: Yeah,
0: that, maybe, again, maybe responding to the current unfortunate political situation. It's called La Burbuja, which means the bubble. And, well, I'll let Brian reflect on it.
1: Yeah, how
0: this was in Spanglish.
1: Live in a bubble and they can't admit the possibility of realities outside what they're told to believe. So this one says, in the bubble, nobody needs to think. In the bubble, there's never a lack of outrage. In the bubble, there's no need to question things. In the bubble, everyone just follows the script. We're in backward land. North is south and east is west in the bubble. They're committed to taking us backwards. Their greatest pleasure is in other people's pain in the bubble. We're in trouble. We need to resist this stream of lies that won't stop coming from the bubble. En la burbuja.
0: Oh, yes. Thank you.

share a cave and a bison bone. In the worst of times, can you be your best? Pay attention. There will be

0: That's it.
1: Wow, that was so good, guys. But yeah, thank you so much for listening to this, and we'll be right back after the break.
2: Ever tried balancing a dozen eggs in one hand while hopping on one foot? Or maybe juggling cats while riding the unicycle? Sounds ridiculous, right? But guess what? That's exactly what texting while driving is like. Your human brain only has the capacity to focus on one thing at a time. So when you're behind the wheel, give driving your undivided attention.
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1: And hello, we are back. Now we are joined by Kiki.
2: Hello.
1: Our other co-host. But yeah, thank you guys so much for coming back. If you guys did hear the first part about the live singing, it was so good. You guys did such an amazing job. I really love the songs. Your singing is amazing, and it's really, really cool.
3: Thank you.
1: This is, the first time I've heard, a song being played live on the radio, so I'm really glad that it was your song.
2: It was really, really cool.
4: All right.
1: But yeah, he's going to ask the other half of the interview question.
2: Okay,
1: so
2: great.
1: Take it away.
2: Yeah.
5: Okay, hello. As you guys know,
2: Kiki.
5: I'm Kiki,
2: yeah.
5: And I will be asking you a few questions about your songs and, upcoming stuff that you guys have.
2: Mm-hmm, mm-hmm.
5: So for my first question, can you tell us about the song Stand Up, which was released in August of last year?
2: January.
5: Yeah. Sorry.
2: It's okay.
5: January.
4: It was written in August, actually, I started writing it in August. Well, last year when we saw all this stuff happening with ICE agents grabbing people off the streets all over the country and then murdering people in Minneapolis, I just felt like I had to write something to address that. And so I decided that it made sense to write it, to make it a bilingual song because, it has so much to do with the Latin population of this country, the Latino population, and the way that they've been targeted by ICE. So, and for my musical inspiration, I kind of, went in a little bit of a Los Lobos kind of direction because I've always liked that style. And, so that's where that came from.
5: That's beautiful, actually. I really love the hidden meaning behind that song. I just think that Stand Up, I've only heard it once, but it's wow.
4: Oh, wow. Glad you like it.
5: And I have also another question. What are you guys working on right now?
4: Oh.
2: He's cooking up a new one.
4: Yeah, actually,
2: it's been cooking for a while.
4: I've been working on two new songs, actually.
2: He's a little frustrated with me because we haven't had much time. We were just on tour in Spain, and we were too busy performing and doing workshops and also having fun to work on new songs. But now that we're back, we're going to...
4: Yeah, so I have one that I want to teach Rosie so that we can record it sometime pretty soon or at least do a demo of it.
1: Go ahead.
2: And then also we've had some changes in personnel because our cellist from the last few years who graduated from Berkeley moved to New York, and so she's less available. So we decided to invite a violinist into the group who's based here, and he's fantastic. He's a young Chilean, also Berkeley graduate, and he's sticking around in the Boston area. So we need to integrate him more into the repertoire because we like to perform a lot as a duo, but it's even more fun when we add cello or violin. And then when we have more of a budget or a bigger venue, we add bass and wind instruments. So we have some rehearsing to do in addition to Brian sharing his new song or two.
5: Wow.
2: Right?
5: Yeah. Oh, wow.
2: Yeah.
5: So thank you so much.
1: Oh, so I just have a quick question. So I know this kind of goes out to you, but how long does it usually take for you to, compose or write a song usually?
4: It varies a lot. I mean, once in a while, a song will come out really easily and fast, but that's kind of the exception. Usually I have to fight with it for a long time. Yeah. So anywhere from, 2 weeks to a year, because sometimes, you write a little bit and I just have to let it go and not worry about it for a while and then come back to it later on. So,
1: do songwriters ever get writer's block when it comes to writing songs? I know that's more of a writing.
4: I think anybody who's creative gets that sometimes.
1: Yeah. Definitely. Especially when I'm doing my homework and I'm just I don't want to do this anymore. I can't do this.
4: Mm-hmm.
1: But yeah, thank you for answering my question.
5: Another question that I do have is, do you have a tour coming up, and Where would it be? Do you have, like, states set, dates set in stone?
2: We do.
5: And where can I buy tickets?
2: I love that. I like that attitude. We have most of the shows we're doing in during the summer months will be in New England.
5: Oh, wow.
2: Our first one is actually a free show, but it's in the middle of the day, so it depends on how busy you are. It's MIT has a really cool series that's for the community that
4: in an open space.
2: It's called Midday Music, and we did it last year, and they loved us, so they're bringing us back, and we'll be there. That's our first show in June, coming up in the middle of the day at 12:15 on Wednesday, June 17th.
5: Oh, wow.
2: And then after that, the next show we're doing in the area, well, actually, it's in Providence. We're going to be going to Providence to do a show and a workshop in July 9th.
5: Oh, wow.
2: And then from there, we're going to be for 2 weeks for fun in Martha's Vineyard, but we also lined up some shows. I'm doing a workshop. I do a workshop called Body and Voice, a Latin Orchestra, that teaches singers how to have fun doing vocal improvisation in Latin rhythms. And I go through Cuban, Puerto Rican, Uruguayan rhythms, as well as Venezuelan rhythms, but using your voice and your body. Body percussion, vocal percussion, and singing. And you kind of make it up on the spot. And
5: that
2: I show how
5: awesome.
2: To do certain rhythms that way. Yeah, it's really fun. So I'm doing that, and then the next day we're doing a show at the Museum of Martha's Vineyard.
4: The
2: Martha's Vineyard, which has a beautiful courtyard and a stage area out in this garden. And so we're doing that, and it'll be our second time there on Wednesday, July 15th. Tickets are available for that, in case you're going to be on the Vineyard.
5: Yes, I've never gone. That would be a perfect opportunity.
4: Yeah. There you go. Yeah. It'd be nice and hot. Great day to go to the beach.
5: Yeah. So nice.
2: And then after that, we have more. We have more shows on the Vineyard, actually. And then we're going to play at a really cool place called World Fellowship in New Hampshire, which is near the White Mountains in August.
4: Yeah,
2: in Conway. August 22nd. From there, we have a little tour to Vermont, Burlington, and other places in Vermont in October, mid-October. And then in October 26th, we're playing in Belmont at a Unitarian church that has a concert series. And we actually haven't come up with the name yet, but it will be a show about the political times that we're living through. And it'll be with other artists that also we have not confirmed yet, since we're still in the early planning stages. But that'll
4: be
2: a
4: bunch of protest
2: show.
4: Songs.
2: Yeah, exactly. Exactly. And then in November, we're going to do a show in New Mexico.
5: Oh,
2: yeah.
5: Fun.
4: Yeah.
2: That's where Brian's from. And so we'll be there. And then the first Saturday in December, we have a yearly bilingual holiday show at Club Passim in Harvard Square.
5: That's so awesome.
2: So that's what we have booked so far.
4: And the show in November is, it's in the church that my parents used to go to when I was a little kid.
5: Oh, wow.
4: It's the town that I grew up in, Placitas, New Mexico. And there's a table there that my dad built. And the show is on his birthday.
5: Oh,
4: so that's kind of,
2: pretty cool.
4: Yeah.
2: November 15th.
5: Oh, that is so fun.
2: Yeah.
5: That's beautiful.
2: That's
5: really
2: so that's what we have planned right now.
5: Well, I will definitely be finding tickets somewhere. I will be going to one of these. Trust me. You will see me there.
4: Okay.
5: But finally, to wrap this up, I have one final question.
2: Okay.
5: And it's, how can our listeners find out more about Sol y Canto and listen to your music?
4: Aha.
2: Thank you for that question.
4: You can go to our website, which is solicanto.com. You can also find us on Spotify or Apple Music, any of the platforms. Solicanto. Solycanto. Yeah. And on Bandcamp.
2: Bandcamp, which actually allows you to support artists. You can you can actually pay some money for a single, if you wish, or an album. And also, we're on Instagram. We're on Instagram and Facebook. So far, we have not joined TikTok. So, but Instagram keeps me busy and Facebook. So that's where you can find us.
5: Oh, that's beautiful.
2: Yeah.
5: Thank you guys so much.
2: Oh, you're welcome.
4: Thank you.
5: I will definitely be following you guys.
4: Definitely be
5: listening to you guys' music more often, recommending it to my friends.
2: Well,
4: awesome.
2: Just so you know, if you didn't already hear this earlier, if you recommend our latest album, which is called En Tu Orbita, it is a partial fundraiser for Zoomix.
5: Oh, perfect.
2: This is the nonprofit that Brian and I chose to help. And
5: we've been helping for a while. Thank you so much.
2: This is it. Yeah.
1: Wow. We feel so honored.
5: Thank you so much. I feel honored. I know. You're so special.
2: We have
4: a
2: very
4: such a great place. We love to support it.
2: Yeah. This is the cajon that I donated. Wow. It was my first cajon. And when Brian bought me two more, I said, okay, this is a ridiculous number of cajones, so we're going to give one to Zoom. there'll be more coming.
1: Thank you guys so much. Thank you so much for answering our questions.
4: You're welcome.
1: Just thanks one thing, for having how did us. You guys find out about Zoom Mix in the first place?
2: Like, why did I find out about Zoom Mix in the first place? Oh, my God. That's a great question.
4: It was a long time ago.
2: Was it before Alisa found out about it, or did we tell her?
4: I think it was before she came.
2: Yeah. You know, I can't remember anymore. I don't know.
4: The thing is, we've always really loved being a part of our community, and to see a place that works with youth and makes music available to them is such an important thing. And so we've always just really loved the work that Zoomix does, and it's a pleasure to support it.
2: It is. And, you know, we raised our kids. There's two things that we raised our kids that we're very proud of. One is bilingually, so they're fluent Spanish and English speakers. And also with music. You know, they toured with us from the time they were babies and sang with us from the time they were 4 years old.
5: Oh, wow.
2: So music has been such an important part of their lives and makes them who they are and has made them very socially connected to others. And like us, they feel the power of music and what it
4: does. And Alisa is also a professional singer-songwriter. And she won the Tiny Desk Contest in 2022.
2: And actually, I want to thank Viva Performing Arts, which is the organization that actually set this up, and Anisha is behind me, who's helping out. The Viva Performing Arts.
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3: What? It happens. Today is definitely a good day because Marcella is in the building, aka Chella Bella, throwing down the heat. Today we're doing a different kind of format than you've typically done for Firehouse. This is kind of like a more talk time version. How do you feel about that?
6: Cool.
3: Cool. I'm fine with it. Okay. Well,
6: you know.
3: What can people expect for today's program?
6: A new segment, and we're gonna talk about food later on, which is another segment that we have, but we haven't talked about it in a while.
3: Yeah, that's true.
6: And then we're gonna have a movie, like we're gonna continue off with a movie segment. So,
3: So there's a brand new segment happening today.
6: Yes, there is.
3: So you do want to keep it tuned in. This week was curated by
6: me.
3: Can you tell us a little bit about how you curated this week? You curated the whole week for Firehouse.
6: So I'm just going to start off with the last song for every single day. Okay. It's a special song. And even if you're not a soccer fan, it's a pretty cool song.
3: Goal! Goal! How many times have people been yelling that? Goal! That song!
6: Like,
3: goal!
6: Like every
3: goal.
6: Game.
3: So I'm going to keep yelling that. Goal! There's no goals right now. Goal! But goal.
6: Yeah.
3: Okay. All right. Well, we'll be back with some more conversation. This is The Firehouse.
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0: annoying, right? Have you ever thought about loud noises like this affecting animals in the ocean? Marine animals, such as right whales, are largely affected by noises like this in the ocean. These noises can increase their stress levels, but also impact their ability to detect prey. This disrupts food chains, leaving us less food for us to consume. In order to solve this important issue, we need to work together with our communities to push and pledge our legislation against noise pollution, and also buying our food locally.
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2: Ladies up in here tonight. No fighting.
3: We got the refugees.
2: No fighting. No fighting.

0: Hey guys, this is Chella Bella with Renee.
1: Hey guys.
0: On the Firehouse.
1: What's up?
0: You guys just listened to Man Down, featuring Aluna George by Shaka Man. And then after it was Hips Don't Lie by Shakira.
1: Shakira. And today we're trying out a new format with Chella Bella, and we want to talk.
0: Okay, so the first segment is going to be balancing your life, basically. Like, for me as a high school student, like, school life.
1: Balancing school life
0: with, like, outside of school thing.
1: Uh-huh. Interesting.
0: Yeah.
1: Uh-huh. Yes, it's like you're rolling deep.
0: It's interesting.
1: You can hit the other instrumental if you want.
0: Okay. But
1: we're also trying on instrumentals. Hey, okay, cool. So, what's on your mind? You trying to balance school and life?
0: Basically, yeah, how to manage and control, mm-hmm. like, your time based on your activities and, like, your day.
1: So how did you do it?
0: Honestly, I think I did a pretty bad job. But, like, from what I learned, I think that I need to actually, like, because I'm the type of person to, like, procrastinate a lot. And so I feel like I would have to have, like, a reminder, like, to actually time myself, or, like, have reminders at my house and, like, on my phone, you know, like, notes to remind me. Because I honestly would, like, forget, or, like, I would just push it further and, like, forget about it. So I think for me, I would really have to, like, I don't know, just remind myself.
1: Right.
0: Because I didn't, and I would still make it, but, like, it would be barely, like, I would barely make it.
1: Yeah.
0: That's a part of why, like, I didn't really understand how to balance, and, like, the transition of my middle school to high school wasn't that great, you know? Like, I feel like I could do better.
1: Mm-hmm. Cool.
0: Oh, sorry. And it's, like, something that no one really told me about, or, like, how to do. So I feel like telling other people would make me feel better, because, like, I was never really told on, or given advice on how to, like, the first year of high school.
1: Mm.
0: Yeah.
1: Cool. What else do we want to talk about, Chella Bella?
0: Let's do the food segment.
1: Do the food segment. Do we have enough time for food segment?
0: No. I'm kidding. We'll come back with it later.
1: Great.
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0: Hey guys.
1: World you are world listening famous.
0: To
1: oh, we're back?
0: Yes. Renee.
1: World famous.
0: Get it together. I'm getting world. Anyways, guys, you're listening to 94.9 Remix Radio, and this is number one by Pharrell. And it was featuring

0: Like, honestly, because sometimes when you put milk, right, and then you put cereal. I don't know how you put cereal, or, like, if you put cereal and then you put milk. But, like, sometimes if you leave it too long, like, you could literally run to the bathroom and go for, like, a minute, and the cereal is, like, soggy.
1: Right.
0: It's, like, gross.
1: It depends on the cereal, though.
0: No.
1: Yeah, it does, because you can put Cocoa Puffs, and you can, like, put a little bit of milk on it.
0: It still gets
1: soggy. Leave for, like, maybe even 3 minutes, and come back, and it'll be still, like, hard as a rock.
0: Yeah, break your teeth.
1: You know? Or Captain Crunch. Captain Crunch does get soggy, but it takes around 20 minutes. Okay. What do you think about cereals? Do you believe that cereals, what do you do first? You put the cereal and then the milk? Milk, yeah. And then cereal.
0: I put cereal and then the milk.
1: Right? That's the way to, like, do it.
0: It's so weird. Why would you put milk and then you don't know the quantity of cereal you're going to eat?
1: It seems silly.
0: Yeah.
1: And then if you have extra milk, what I do is I put more cereal.
0: Yeah, exactly.
1: Like, don't throw the milk out. I know, you know.
0: People have thrown milks out.
1: And I'm just like, you know what? Put some more cereal on that. So, what is the favorite cereal that you have? What do you got? What's your go-to and what's the one that you stay away from?
0: Okay, my go-to, I really like the Fruity Pebbles one.
1: Oh, yeah. Okay.
0: Like, the rainbow one, though, not the chocolate.
1: Yeah,
0: but
1: yeah,
0: the chocolate,
1: yeah.
0: I can tolerate.
1: Chocolate one is pretty good.
0: But still, like, I haven't eaten that in, like, 2 years.
1: That gets soggy.
0: But I like Cap'n Crunch, too. Cap'n Crunch is pretty good.
1: Okay, so those are your go-tos.
0: Mm-hmm.
1: And now, what's the one that you're, like, rolling through the shopping market, and you're like, woo, woo, woo, and then you're like, oh, my God, no.
0: The one that is, like, I forget what it's called, but, like, the cartoon is, like, the little stick man, and then, like, the cinnamon stick.
1: You don't like...
0: No.
1: Cinnamon Toast.
0: No, not that one.
1: You don't like Apple
0: that one. Yeah, that one. Apple Jacks.
1: No, it's Apple Jacks.
0: I think it's that one. I think it tastes
1: Why
0: weird.
1: Why don't you like the Apple Jacks?
0: Because it tastes weird. To me.
1: That's the one with the weird, it's like different colors. Like, yeah.
0: It's not like, oh, I also like Fruity Loops. Or what's it called? Fruit Loops.
1: You like the fruit stuff. Huh. Okay.
0: Yeah.
1: Interesting. Cool. Any other foods that we should talk about?
0: Yeah, movie foods.
1: Movie foods?
0: Like, what do you have to get to eat when you're watching a movie?
1: Straight up, what do you do?
0: Popcorn.
1: Popcorn? Go to popcorn? Oh.
0: Yeah, what do you get?
1: Popcorn and M&M's.
0: I'm kidding. Yeah, it tastes really good. My friend, like, told me about it, and I tried it. Popcorn and peanut M&M's.
1: Peanut M&M's or Reese's are really nice.
0: Like, just,
1: I think peanut butter and popcorn is just,
0: like,
1: a nice
0: chocolate
1: combo. And chocolate is a nice combo, I think.
0: Because sweet and salty.
1: Make that a thing, you know? Like,
0: mm-hmm.
1: Make that a little item that you can buy.
0: You know, chocolate-covered popcorn.
1: Right. That's a nice thing. So, I think that maybe moves that into our second segment.
0: Yes. Coco. The movie.
1: The movie.
0: The movie.
1: We're talking about movies right now. That's our second segment. You got two for the price of uno. Pop.
0: Two for one.
1: And this time, we're talking about Coco. Why did you pick Coco to talk about? This is a movie made by Pixar. Centers around a little Mexican boy who ends up in the land of the dead.
0: Mm-hmm.
1: And he has to find his way out.
0: Because I watched this movie, like, 2 days ago with my family.
1: Oh, for real?
0: Yeah, and it was, like, the first time we watched it.
1: Did y'all cry?
0: But it was so cute. Yeah, my mom did. My mom actually cried. But it was really cute. I really liked it.
1: That's a crying movie. That's a good
0: And it had
1: movie.
0: Such a good plot twist.
1: Yes.
0: The dad, like,
1: don't say it.
0: Oh.
1: You can't say it. Someone might have not seen
0: You're
1: it.
0: You're right. Whoops. We'll watch it.
1: Whoops.
0: It's a really good twist, honestly.
1: You don't see it coming.
0: Mm-hmm.
1: I didn't see it coming.
0: Mm-hmm.
1: I was like, damn, you did that to that dude?
0: Mm-hmm.
1: And I was like, damn. And then mm-hmm. Coco was like, ah. And Coco's not even the main character.
0: I know, Coco's like...
1: Grandma.
0: Great-grandma.
1: Right? Isn't that interesting?
0: Mm-hmm.
1: Why do you think they picked
0: it's so cool,
1: Coco
0: yeah.
1: as the title when the main character is not Coco?
0: It's not. Mm-hmm.
1: Why do you think?
0: That's so cool. I feel like it's because... It's part of his story. Like, part of the reason that he even goes there is because he might not, like, notice it, but it's because of her. Like, you know what I mean?
1: Yeah. By the end of the story, the movie...
0: You realize...
1: The emotional center of the film is the great-grandma.
0: Mm-hmm.
1: Right. Yeah, it totally is. She's, like, the emotional... Everything's there. She's getting older. She's remembering...
0: Mm-hmm. Through the
1: remember. Sorry, we have.
0: I know.
1: I should put that in the.
0: Wait, really?
1: Yeah. Well, maybe we'll throw it in the end.

0: Yeah.
1: Well, that's it. That's cool. Wow. We have another? Yeah, great. So, Coco is a nice movie. And they also did a lot of research for that film.
0: They did?
1: Pixar went and did, I think, a lot of research in Mexico City. They went to Oaxaca.
0: Oh.
1: And they researched a lot of, kind of the typical traditional things that, in terms of architecture and different things that they did. And it really paid off. I think it's
0: it was a really
1: film.
0: Good movie. Yeah.
1: Did you see it in Spanish or English? Did you see it in Portuguese?
0: No, English.
1: Okay.
0: I don't know. I want to say Portuguese.
1: Do they have it in Portuguese? They should have it in Portuguese.
0: Probably
1: they better have it in Portuguese.
0: They have like every movie in Portuguese.
1: It's worth it. So what is your, other impressions? So your mom cried.
0: Mm-hmm.
1: And then you.
0: I liked it a lot. Like, I didn't think I would like it. I felt like it was being, I didn't know. Cause I never watched it.
1: Mm-hmm.
0: And I didn't think it was going to be that good. But it was really good.
1: What's the message that you got from that movie?
0: Wait a minute, because I'm trying to figure out how to put
1: trying
0: it together.
1: About, yeah,
0: yeah.
1: It's a big movie, and there's a lot of messages.
0: There was a lot,
1: but,
0: yeah.
1: But what is the one that you remember?
0: Honestly, I think it's like family. I don't know what like to me about family, but it centered a lot on family, and that I don't know like how to explain it. I'm thinking more on the lines of like. Like, not that you always come back to family, but, like, you can... I don't really know how to explain it.
1: No, you're about to say it.
0: Like, you can rely on family, kind of. Because, I would spoil it, the movie, but...
1: Spoiler alert! Close your ears for the next 30 seconds. We'll be back. What is it?
0: Like, when, he was gonna come back to the family... You know, before. And then, not Coco. What's his name again?
1: The little boy?
0: Yeah, the little boy. He ended up coming back to his, like, he wanted to come back to his family. And he realized that, like, music wasn't his number one priority. Like, everything that he thought ended up not being true. Like, you know what I mean? Like, his family was right in a way. Although, like, they weren't right about, you know what I'm saying? Like,
1: yeah, it was an interesting film because they wanted... I think at the beginning, he's almost defying the family. Is it for the reason that the audience can kind of agree with? It's a stupid reason to not allow your child to play music.
0: Play the guitar.
1: And then you start realizing it's not that. The decision is not that. The decision is almost to forget this person who had damaged the family in a big way. By the end of the story, we understand that that person did not intentionally damage the family. It's kind of heartbreaking. It just goes to show you almost the perspective, like from the family's perspective that was happening. And it was very sad, but it was also from the other perspective, it was really sad too. I would suggest, getting some popcorn and some chocolate and some peanut butter and like mixing that and your whole family and just watch that movie with their family.
0: Mm-hmm.
1: Dude, just do it. Like, I did it, and like, oh my God.
0: Today.
1: Everybody was crying. We can come back after this next song, and we'll do a little shout outs to homies.
0: Thank you for listening, guys. That was Chella Bella with.
1: And that was Renee.
0: And you guys just listened to the food segment and the movie segment on 94.9 FM. That was the Firehouse. Or this is the Firehouse.
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0: Hey, what's up? This is Nick Shea. 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
1: Cash Money 18. Lumi has been cooking that.

0: cooking that. Sweetie.
1: Hey guys, you're listening to 91.9. This is The Firehouse, and you first listened to Harder, Better, Stronger by Daft Punk. And the song that just played was Good Good by Sweetie.
0: Sweetie.
1: Sweetie.
0: In the building.
1: Mm-hmm.
0: all right, cool. So that was the music. If you're feeling the music, then shout out to you. I'm glad you're enjoying it on this lovely day. Mm-hmm. And yeah, we have
1: a segment coming up.
0: What? We do.
1: Yes. And okay. We're going to talk about an animal.
0: So let's get into it. Hey.
1: Now it's time for fun animal. Tell me why we did that.
0: It never gets old.
1: It never gets old.
0: Oh my god. Such an intense techno song at the end too. Because animals love techno, guys. Especially you, person listening right now. You know you play techno for your birds. There's somebody playing techno for their birds right now. All right, so what's the animal that you want to talk about?
1: Spider monkeys.
0: Spider monkeys.
1: Yeah.
0: What's so good about spider monkeys?
1: Nothing. They just, I don't know.
0: Nothing. They just what?
1: I don't know. The name just weirds me. I don't, not weirds me out. It's just different. It's like spider. Like they put another name.
0: Monkey.
1: And then put, yeah, like spider.
0: Where did you hear about this spider monkey that brought it? What do you mean? Just.
1: It just came like in my mind when we were talking about segments.
0: You're like spider monkey.
1: Yeah.
0: What do they look like? Can you describe what they look like?
1: Yeah. Okay. So the baby or like the grown?
0: The grown spider monkey.
1: Ugh. Okay. Wait. Let me.
0: Yeah. Get a good picture that you can like talk about.
1: Like that I can see.
0: Yeah. What does it look like? I'm seeing like a brown thing, but I don't know what
1: it is. I mean, it depends. Yeah. So their tail is just really long and they have like these really long feet. And it looks like claws, but it's not. Like their hands and their feet. It's just like really. Just long, it's like stretched fingers.
0: Mm-hmm.
1: And then they have a bunch of fur like everywhere, and like there's just the lighter areas are around the like the feature, like the face feet, the facial mm-hmm. features.
0: How many hands does it have?
1: Two.
0: Weird. Should have eight.
1: What?
0: So that's what it's called. Spider, why is it called monkey? A spider monkey?
1: I don't know. I think it's because also, like, I'm looking at some other pictures. A bunch of them are, like, the middle part of their body, the middle section, is white.
0: You just clicked on the Peruvian spider monkey?
1: No, that was an accident.
0: Shout out to that. Great accident. What's the Peruvian spider monkey? Click on that again. Sorry.
1: Okay.
0: So, spider monkeys don't look like regular monkeys. They actually have, like kind of very, very long arms. Maybe monkeys do have long arms.
1: Wow, this one has like blue eyes. That's really different.
0: Oh, that's cute.
1: No.
0: I feel like I'm falling in love with the spider monkey.
1: Ew, it's so scary. Look at the baby.
0: What's all right? That's
1: it looks
0: a cute
1: like,
0: baby.
1: It looks like from that movie. Wow, you see, we could have done a combined, like a joined segment thing where it's throwbacks with
0: spider monkeys.
1: Fun animals.
0: Okay, what's the movie that refers to spider monkeys?
1: I forget what it is.
0: You mean Ace Ventura?
1: It doesn't refer to spider monkeys, but the baby spider monkeys looks like those animals.
0: Like an alien?
1: Those, like, evil things that the dad gets his son for Christmas.
0: Gremlins.
1: Gremlins! Yeah, yeah. That.
0: Wow. So, you like them? Do you like spider monkeys? Would you hang out with a spider monkey?
1: No.
0: Have you've never seen one in person?
1: Look at that's so scary. Looks like it's gonna eat your face. Even though it's like,
0: I don't think they'd eat my face. I mean, I don't.
1: Okay, well, it looks evil.
0: That's what you. What makes you say it looks evil?
1: Look at it. The eyes are like huge and just like looking. And they don't. I don't know. It's just.
0: They don't what?
1: It's like just pitch black.
0: It's just like you look into their soul and there's nothing.
1: It really actually is though. Like it's just pitch black.
0: That's kind of, yeah, I can kind of see it. I can kind of see why you would say they're
1: kind of scary.
0: They might want to kill everybody. spider monkeys don't want to kill things, though.
1: I know. I'm sorry, spider monkeys. I'm being right. Mean.
0: Cute.
1: You want a spider monkey, Renee.
0: I want a spider monkey. If I have a spider monkey that's not annoying and has to, you know, I can deal with it.
1: Mm.
0: If you like spider monkeys, then you should let Marcelo know. You can hit her up via her personal life. We hope you enjoy our conversation about spider monkeys. Do you have another animal that you want to talk about?
1: We did have another animal. Sharks.
0: Sharks. But sharks are cool.
1: No.
0: Did you watch the Meg or something? Is that what's going on? Did you see it?
1: I saw the trailer for it in the cover. Crazy. That's enough. No, but seriously, like the Megalodon, like I used to be super into like, not into it, but like Shark Week and stuff, like the Megalodon itself. Not being into it, I can't explain it, but I was just curious about it. And it would just be like, I don't know, cool to figure out. But yeah.
0: Yeah, the Megalodon, it's a thing, you know, like people just enjoy Megalodons because they're just like made out of giant. Yeah, so they're
1: giant
0: sharks. They're like multiple sharks combined into one. If you were to have like plaster fun time, but you take all the shark things and you just go, and then there you go, you have a Megalodon. It's gross. Don't hang out with Megalodons. Don't exist,
2: or do they?
1: I don't know.
2: Do you think they do?
1: I don't know. I mean, hey, watch.
0: I don't think they do.
2: They do.
1: Okay, Renee.
0: Why?
1: I mean, I think that did exist at some point, just not now.
2: They do exist right now.
1: Okay. You guys are the witnesses to everything that he just said.
0: No, I didn't say any of that.
1: He changed his opinion like 5 times.
0: So, they totally exist and are out there in the world. Please be careful if you take a boat out there in the ocean.
1: I mean, the Megalodon is huge. I don't think it would be able to go that far.
0: All right, well.
1: That not that far, that shallow.
0: It's a shallow place.
1: Oh, there's a movie called The Shallows, and it's like...
0: It is, and that's a shark movie.
1: Yeah.
0: Jeez, all right.
1: Okay, sorry, guys.
0: Wait, we should probably...
1: Play the music.
0: Yeah, and we're going to sign out after... Just going to sign out after the song. Hey.
1: Okay.
0: Hit it.

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0: Don't ever be like you.
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0: Man, don't listen to them.
1: Do what you think is right, go ahead and make it tight. 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
0: Enter the teenage mind, press rewind, I'm gonna say it again. 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

Wonderland. You can ask what these Converse say, but I wondered, can a regular person like me to know what truly is all of this beauty? 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

0: It's just me and my Italian hun.
1: Preventing violence, bomb prevention. It's a gun correction for you to learn a lesson.

0: lyrical coherence, experience of a thug appearance, living proof. But yeah, can keep a clean slate, go bless me with the mean trade delegates. I got my own favorite, like you, but still way high rise, highs up in the organized crimes. Like even lift the heavens, splitting oceans away, the smoothest, realest, the fakers. Wherever the God take us, son, it's hard to make the papers. Yo, cause the paper makes me sprung undone, for the sun be gone. Out of my lung, a lyric bomb out of my tongue. But shot to be dangerous, like a poison, out of video, bloodstream. And dark, I enter the area, catch you, what you mean? But a virgin, I reckon, reflecting in the wrong direction. See, bitch, I'm a kid in the millions, but not to my recollection. Son, yo, the concept. What, yo, one more time. Yeah, I'm a daddy, beat to the cadaver, no matter the king, let it have an effect. Hulk will peanut boy your neck from this high tech dialect. Who was it, who did it, get Billy and Carter, yeah, but I bet you can't stop it. Jay-Z is crazy, now I drop the bomb at you.
1: Because it inspires the youth to have fun and learn many things.
2: And what do you have you learned, and what type of fun do you have here?
1: Well, I took theater classes, and I learned many things about monologues and plays and theater directions. And in journalism class, we learn a lot about journalism, which is fun.
3: Yeah. Say things, yeah.

wanna be the God to bring me luck? Or do I wanna tell God what's up? Q and WWNQ. Quitters never win and winners never quit. Every day all I see is K-Dub.

sound, drop it like a song, you know what I'm saying? Yeah. Enter my mind right here. It's what you're hearing, it's a true story. You know, it's hard, but someone gotta do it. Peace to everyone.

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She was a single mother, doing all she tried. When it hit rock bottom, it changed their course. Living in fear with no support or source. The evil disappeared, but not completely. Still walked this earth, but very discreetly. It continued until he was two, when the mother found a man who was true. Now they got a mother and a father. Things just seem never to get hot. They had all they could possibly need, yet for some reason couldn't plant the seed. They tried to conceive the permanent bond, and for some reason it kept going wrong. For the next 10 years it was loads of fun.

image. 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

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I never thought you would hurt that something so special. And while doing that, hurting me at the same time. As time went by, I saw that you would change so much from one minute to another. I saw the first. Or maybe it wasn't the first, but it looked like a bruise with pain and anger hidden behind it. I was surprised, and I didn't understand why. We separated, and for that period, I didn't think about all the pain and suffering you had caused. Once I saw you again, my fear came back of you touching what was so precious to me. Once again, I saw the pain and anger hidden behind the bruise and the redness. After that happened, once again, I wasn't able to look at you without some sort of fear and anger. But behind that, I still loved you. Then I guess you realized the damage you were causing. At that point, you made me happy. When I opened my eyes again for the second time, your image had changed. You were that person I thought you were from the first time I opened my eyes. You were caring and showed your love through spending time, not through the pain and anger you showed before. Thank you for realizing all the pain you had caused, for changing, and

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America's built by many cultures, proud vultures, we are equal, fight for peace.

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0: 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And, yeah, that's why I would go back to Dominican Republic, because I feel more peaceful over there.
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3: Hello.
4: Yeah, I can hear you.
3: Oh my god.
4: I can hear myself weird.
3: Good morning.
5: Good morning.
3: Good morning, Bookie.
6: All right. What? Is there a teacher or teachers who had a particular strong influence on your life?
3: All right. So my name is Liz, and a teacher that had a huge impact in my life was my fifth grade teacher, Miss Paloma. Why are you laughing? I was failing fifth grade, and I was a terrible student. But then she always showed me kindness and patience and stuff like that. So, like, and I have a better personality and character that I am right now. And yeah,
7: period.
6: A little snaps.
8: I can't stop. Okay.
7: To be honest, my sister, she's a hairstylist, and, like, that's stuff I want to do when I'm older, and, like, I could just, like, ask her about stuff like that. Yeah. And if I really wanted to play basketball, she could teach me, because, you know, she's good at basketball.
8: Oh, her name is Julie, and she will, like, always, like, beg me to, like, join sports, like, basketball and volleyball, because, like, I wasn't very athletic at the time, but, like, then she really showed me that, like, I could actually, like, play sports and, like, do good and do more physical activities, because I would always, like, be in the corner sitting down. Like, I wouldn't really do much, but now I play a lot of sports and, like,
3: amazing. Am I?
7: Yes.
4: Okay, y'all are gonna look at me really weird, but I would say Miss Kumbasa. She's kind of funny.
3: She's very funny.
4: She is.
7: She's goofy. It's just, I don't like her.
3: She was very mean to me, though.
4: She was, but
7: Liz, I wonder why.
4: At the time, she was cool, though, but it's just, she was funny, though.
6: What do you guys want to potentially make a radio thing about?
3: Drama. Like, oh, yes. Speak on drama.
7: Drama. Oh my god, yes.
4: Yes.
3: I know what helped me in life.
6: All right, sure. Yeah, the question is, what helped you in life?
3: Okay, so it was lacrosse. I started in fifth grade, and I improved a lot. I got invited to multiple camps. I got invited in sixth grade. I got invited to this camp that was supposed to be for only eighth graders. So that was a really good opportunity. And I got a message sent from the USA team to try out for regionals.
6: Just one word. What's that word?
7: Stay in school.
6: Wow.
3: Stay in school, kids.
7: Yes. And don't let them boys distract you, because they goofy.
3: And girls, drop out. Please. Yeah. Please, right. Focus on your work, guys.
6: All right, I just got the word from Steve that we got to go. So hit me with another one. 3, 2.
3: Goodbye, bye, Bookies.
8: Maybe we said it without even talking to each other.
6: All right, cool. You guys are good.
3: That was actually really fun.
9: My name's Amaya, and I also went to a camp called Camp Cedar with Liz and a couple of other my friends.
3: Amaya, kind, adventurous, crazy, eighth grader.
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3: If you could be any character from history, who would you be and what would you do?
5: I don't know.
3: Any person. Who would I be?
5: I would low-key be one of those, like, tats in Egypt. Like, I don't know. Like, they seem like they have so much, like, power. Like, imagine just being a cat and, like, you could just do anything you want.
4: And you could.
5: Yeah, I would be a cat from, like, Egypt.
10: Jesus.
5: Oh, my God.
4: Wow.
10: Y porque nos salvó a todos y hace el bien para las personas.
5: Oh, that's cute.
11: Cristiano Ronaldo. Porque me gusta mucho el fútbol y tiene mucho dinero y es súper bueno.
3: How did we go from Jesus to Cristiano Ronaldo?
5: Exactly. Did you guys see what happened in Chelsea?
4: Yeah.
12: No.
5: There's a stabbing in Chelsea. Like an 18-year-old did it and he stabbed like an older man. That's terrifying because we all live near Chelsea. Yeah, and my sister, my family lives near, like, not like near, but like near that area somewhat. So that's kind of scary. Yeah.
12: I'm not even concerned about the people that I know that live there. I'm saying, like, I'm concerned for the person that died's family.
4: Yeah.
12: Because at the end of the day, yes, we're going to feel grief over that, but it's their family that's going to feel the most grief.
5: And he had, like, a younger son, too, and it was so sad.
3: Obviously, I would not want to kill a person, but something else I feel like I wouldn't do. I feel like I would do this, but, like, you guys know how people jump off planes with, like, parachutes on?
4: Oh, skydiving?
3: Like, skydiving. Like, I feel like I would do it, but I would also feel like I would be terrified to do that. Because, like, what if my parachute, like, doesn't work and, like, I fall? Like, oh, that's scary.
12: That sounded so funny on the microphone. I don't know why.
4: Something I would never do is obviously, like, kill somebody. I would not do that. And also, like, cheat on somebody.
5: Yeah, that's sad.
4: Yeah.
12: Something I would never ever do is stop being friends with someone because their friends stop, or like because my friends stop being friends with them.
5: I know.
12: Or just hold a grudge against someone because my friend has a grudge against them, or like treat someone differently because my friend treats them differently. Like, that's wrong. Because I don't have no problems with that person, so why should I have problems with them? Because my friend has problems with them? Like, it just doesn't make any sense. Like, I hate when girls do that. Like, it's like my biggest pet peeve. Like, I hate it so much.
5: Wait, I want to say something I enjoyed too. I really enjoyed, like, the experience and all, like, getting to talk. Because, like, I don't know. Like, I feel like it just brought us, like, a little bit more closer and stuff. And I also like talking to the microphone. It's nice. But, yeah, like, I feel like it was a really nice experience.
12: Something that I liked about this was that, like, I got to, like, be more like myself around other people. Like, because I never act like that with some people in here. Like, bye, baddies. Just know the baddest was here. So, yeah.

0: An adjective that describes me as a person is, I think I'm nice and funny and respectful.
1: Amaryllis, a funny and sweet McKay student from El Salvador.
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1: 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You just listened to Blessed Jolie's The Lone Star State. Up next, we're going to hear an interview that went on the air during In and Within. Kenneth, the host of the show, interviewed Lazaro, a local musician here in East Boston and Zoomix alum, about some of his latest tracks, and Lazaro played some of those songs here in the studio. So enjoy.
2: Hey, everybody. My name is Kenneth. I'm the host of In and Within. Today, we're going to have an interview with someone cool. We're going to be doing this in Spanish. So we have Paula here with us.
3: Hi, everyone.
2: Who's also going to be joining us. And yeah, bueno, empezamos la entrevista entonces. ¿Te quieres introducir?
4: Sí. 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
0: Gracias.
1: Siempre, yeah. Sí.
2: It was really intense, like, girls were going back and forth, and then the boys almost ended up winning, but I think the girls won at the end, right? Liz is a funny, expensive, and generous 8th grader from the McKay. Oh, yeah. At first, it was like 0-7. Boys were winning, and then we caught up. It felt exciting because, like, the boys always have, like, such high egos, and, like, we needed to prove them wrong. So it felt good to, like, finally beat them.
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4: 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Next up is a conversation that a group of McKay students had here in the studio about whether they would rather find their soulmate or their purpose in life. It gets pretty deep, and we hope you enjoy.
5: Would you rather find your soulmate or find your purpose?
6: I would say soulmate, and the only reason why is because my purpose is realistically I'm here, you know? Everyone's here, they have a purpose, they just have to believe in themselves. So just find my soulmate would be nice.
7: I feel like I'd rather find my purpose, specifically because, like, if you believe in the soulmate thing, it's more or less of faith. So I'd let whatever path guides me to a specific person, I'll let that be my faith. But, like, I want to know my purpose because, like, I feel like not many people, like, appreciate the way they know their purpose. Because some people are like, am I worth it? Am I worth living for? And I feel like just knowing your purpose or even just having a purpose in general is, like, very important to a person. So, like, I feel like a purpose matters because people take it as a define your worth.
8: I would find my, like, soulmate mainly because I already know my purpose. It's, like, just worthiness. I feel like with my soulmate, I really want to know, like, who's my, you know, my seeker. Like, who is the person I'm, you know, meant to be with, you know? Like, I want to grow up, you know, have a house, you know, not have kids.
7: If you don't find your person, like, your person, that's fine. Not everyone's going to have their person. But, like, everyone has at least one purpose in this world. And it's because there's, like, you're surrounded by people who care about you. No matter if you know them, no matter if it's a stranger you smiled at yesterday or today. It's like everyone has a purpose.
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0: And in Salvador, I miss being with my family, like, staying at my grandma's house and, like, being with my aunts and, like, cousins that, like, don't live here and they only live over there.
1: Rocio, a funny 13-year-old girl who loves sports and always laughing, from East Boston.
0: A moment I would want to go back to is my Guatemala and Salvador trip, because I really liked going to Guatemala. It had a lot of, like, nice areas, and the weather was just so nice, and being somewhere new just, like, felt like I miss being, having, like, water fights with them, like, just lay on the hammock, and, like, the view in general, and just, like, being there, I just miss it, because it was, like, so reassuring to know there's, like, such a happy place I can go to, but not that often.
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2: 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You just listened to Bobby Zulu's Maybe So. And up next, get ready to listen to some interviews that were recorded at our 35th anniversary birthday bop. The bop happened here at Zoomix in East Boston in April 2026. And our firehouse hosts, Kiki and Isabella, were on the scene asking people questions about their birthday memories, but also their connection to Zoomix and how they were feeling, taking in the party and the vibes. So let's have a listen to that.
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4: How are y'all doing out there today? Y'all here to party today?
5: Hello, welcome to the Mix Party. Today we have Salma. Are you so, so, so excited to be here?
6: Very, actually, considering that I'm with you right now.
5: Oh, gee. Hello, and today we are here with
6: Chrisette.
5: Hello, hello, welcome. How are you feeling the vibes tonight? Are you happy, excited? Woo!
6: I am hyped. I am so happy to be here right now.
5: Hello, hello. Today we are here with
7: Britt.
5: How you know Zoomix? What's your affiliation here?
7: I am the senior director of operations, and I've been working here for 12 years. It's been like a big part of my own growing up.
8: I joined Zoomix in 1992, when I was about 12, 13 years old.
5: Hashtag love Corey. You go, Corey. Corey is literally the go.
9: Bro, Corey just got that aura on.
5: Exactly.
8: And then I came back to work full time, and I've been working here ever since. It's an honor to work here.
5: Today we are with
10: Will Wallace.
5: And who else? Hey, what's your name?
11: That's EJ. That's my son EJ.
10: I am currently the Pathways Manager, so I support all the youth leadership across Zoomix, all the youth staffing, our leaders in training, our Zoomix Teen Council, who just received a citation, let's go, from our state senator, Adrian Madaro. And then I help young people with their college applications, scholarships, all that kind of academic stuff.
5: And finally, share a little something about, like, your birthday in memory of Zoomix's birthday.
10: 2 years ago, a lot of times, like, I don't, on my birthday, I, like, hibernate, and I, like, don't see anybody, and I'm, like, I get sad on my birthday for some reason, but 2 years ago, my partner convinced me. She was like, yo, let's get a group of friends together and go celebrate. So we went and we did an escape room. And we had a really nice dinner in the North End. And that was the birthday where I was like, okay, I think I'm going to start actually celebrating now. Because I used to not really celebrate.
5: Hi, welcome to Zoomix. Today we have
12: Demetrius. I'm a student at the Hip Hop Ensemble, led by Will and Corey. I'm a rapper, I'm a singer, I'm a music artist.
5: Oh, how cool, how cool. That's so awesome. Are you excited to be here? What's the vibe? How you feeling?
12: I'm feeling great, you know. I'm performing today. I love the stage, so it's very exciting.
5: Hello, hello, welcome back. Today we are here with
13: Martin
5: and
14: Jasmine.
5: Hello, how'd you find out about Zoomix? What's your affiliation here?
13: I work here. I am the creative tech manager here.
14: I found out by my dad.
5: How are you feeling? The vibes? Are you happy? Excited? What are you feeling like?
13: It's really nice here. It's a really nice day out. Really just happy to see everybody. I'm glad we get to celebrate together. Yeah, it's fun. Just really proud to work here.
5: Hello, hello. Today we are here with
3: Andrea.
5: And Valentina. How are you guys? How did you find out about ZoomX?
3: I joined ZoomX in sixth grade, so like about 3 years ago. I take piano, guitar, voice, and I do voices with my friend Valentina. She just started a few weeks ago.
5: Yeah, I recently started thanks to Andrea. She introduced me to ZoomX, and I think that there's so many great opportunities here and so many inspiring people, and I think it's just been a great opportunity for me to get out of my shell and really explore music and what I love.
3: Oh, yeah, so exciting! What's the vibe today? How are you guys feeling after that beautiful song day? I
15: still have nerves in my body, but I'm super excited to be here celebrating ZoomX, and it's just so much fun. There's so many things to do.
5: I am also still a little nervous. It is my first performance here at ZoomX ever in front of people, so it was a little nerve-wracking, but overall I think we did really good, and everything here today is just beautiful, and seeing like everyone together in the community is just great.
3: Oh, okay, that's so fun. And do you guys want to share a birthday memory that you guys have, like favorite birthday or like something happened crazy on your birthday?
5: One of my favorite birthday memories was in December's my birthday, and I remember I've been begging my parents for a cat, and then my dad brought me like a little orange kitten, and it was just like the cutest thing ever.
3: Oh, baby. Hi, hello, who are we with today?
16: Jose.
3: Hello. What's your affiliation with ZoomX? How did you find out about ZoomX?
16: I found out about ZoomX from my teacher. I just randomly asked him, oh, hey, like, do you know any music program? And he was like, oh, ZoomX. So I came here, and he also told me that the hip-hop ensemble needed another rapper. So I was like, all right, why not try?
3: That's so fun. How are you feeling the vibes tonight? We feeling happy, excited, and how are we feeling?
16: Well, I'm feeling happy, excited, but I'm also a little nervous because I'm going to perform in the open mic. So, yeah. And I don't know, I'm kind of a young performer, like, just trying to get more experience in the field. But, yeah, I'm excited, though.
3: And do you want to share, like, a birthday experience that you had, like, funny time, or a really crazy time, anything about your birthday that you like?
16: Okay, last birthday, my mom had, like, a DJ, like, her friend has a DJ, and I performed some of my songs, which, in front of my family, so that's very nice. Yeah. It's fun sharing your talent to your family.
3: Hello, today we are with...
17: Richie Hudson, how you doing?
3: Hi, perfect. What's your affiliation and how'd you find out about ZoomX?
17: So I live down the street from here, and my first time ever stepping foot here was maybe about 15 years ago when one of my best friends actually had his wedding here. He had his wedding reception here.
3: Oh,
17: yes. It's nice to come in here and feel welcomed, and everywhere you look, there's a new face or friendly face that you've met. But you can feel the energy and the vibe pretty cool. Plus, it's a gorgeous day, too, so it couldn't time up anybody. I love having these firehouse doors open. So.
3: Yeah. And finally, would you like to share like a birthday memory that you have, like in memory of ZoomX's 35th birthday?
17: Yeah, so my favorite thing that ZoomX does is the summer concert. So I try to always have that on my calendar. You know, you have a nice weekend, you cap it off with like a Sunday afternoon music on Pierce Park. And again, just like this, you bump into so many people, your neighbors, your friends, you know. So it's a great community, and you know, ZoomX is the heart and soul of it. So.
3: Yeah. Thank you so much. Cheers. Have a nice day.
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0: Me gustaría volver a cuando estaba en Colombia, cuando estaba con mis amigos, familia. 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
2: Welcome back. That song you just heard was Jordana's I Wanna Be. And you're listening to the Summix Story Hour. In this final segment, we'll be featuring a conversation between the host of the show One Meal for Real, Omar, and songwriter Adi Opal. Adi visited Omar's show to talk about his music, inspiration, and plans for the future after he finishes his degree at Berklee College of Music. And Adi also played a few songs on the show.
3: 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Welcome back, guys. And yeah, would you like to introduce yourself?
4: Sure. I'm Addy. I'm a senior at Berklee College of Music, about to graduate in less than two months.
3: Yeah. So coming up, we'll have two songs that Addy will go ahead and play, which we will talk about right after this as well. But yes, enjoy, guys.

0: some great songs right there. Could you actually tell us the names of both of the songs that you played?
1: Sure. The first song is called She's Finally Here, and the second song, Undecided, but still a work in progress, so I can't say I've finished it.
0: She's Finally Here. Tell me, what's the background with the name or the title?
1: Everyone thinks it's sort of a love song in a way, but it's my take on how sort of everyone associates split personality disorder with the other personality being sort of necessarily the bad one. So this is sort of my take on what if both of them were just good people, and why can't both of them belong in the same world?
0: What about the second one? What gave what made you get interested into creating that one song for the next, for your second song?
1: Sure. The second one's still, like, part of me thinks it's done, part of me thinks it's still a work in progress, but it's mainly about, over the last year, I've sort of been in a creative rut. Many points, like, felt like giving up and just quitting what I'm doing, so the song's sort of just tackling how I felt.
0: What do you plan on doing, actually, after college? Because you're a musician, you have so much much a variety in the world to be able to do as much as you want. It's more about, like, what's your goal now?
1: My entire thing is just sort of working on my own music, releasing it, and just performing live as much as I can. Because if I could pick just one thing to do in my entire life, it would just get on stage and perform. I have a lot of shows in the next 2 months.
0: I have to ask, when was it really when you started to really think about, like, new songs, or, like, when you really wanted to start publishing those songs as well?
1: I mean, I started writing before I got to college.
0: Like in high school, right?
1: Yes.
0: Yeah.
1: And I think when I got to college, I got into sort of a writer's block, mainly because I sort of knew my capability as a songwriter, and I didn't want to write an unnecessary song. I didn't want to write a song that wasn't up to par with what I knew I could write. So I've written a lot of songs, but I haven't finished a lot of songs in the past 2 years.
0: Oh.
1: But I am hoping to, within, by the end of this year, release songs.
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0: All right, there you go. We're live. Welcome, everybody, to the beautiful Sumix Firehouse. We're ready to begin. And thank you, those of us that are here tonight, as we celebrate Big Worlds 3, a night of salsa and mambo and dancing, salsa culture. My name is Johnny Giraldo, DJ Johnny G as well. I host Ritmo Salsero radio show every... We're going to get started with the amazing... They're ready? Yes, you guys are ready to perform for you guys? Please welcome the Sumix Latin Ensemble. Come on. Put it together. Put it together. Welcome, welcome.
1: 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And we, this is Big Worlds 3 Salsa Edition. And we're about to listen to the, Latin Ensemble, as they set up right now. You'll hear them. That was Johnny G, host of Ritmo Salsero, who just gave you the intro on that, and we hope you enjoy this, this night of salsa. Tonight is a big, big night. We have Latin Ensemble and we have, there is, a group of young people. Let's take a listen.

Cool Guys. And then Manuela on trombone. And then Sebastian, that's playing a few tunes with us, which is our second special guest. Brian, that's playing bass and timbales. Philip on guitar. Mariana on piano. And me on timbales and congas. Our next song is Girl From Ipanema.

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1: Hello, everybody. You're having a good time. The next song we're going to be playing is called Love is a Beautiful Thing.
0: You're tuned in live to the Latin Ensemble. That's right, the Zoomix Latin Ensemble, composed of young people playing música para tus oídos. I hope you enjoy it. 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

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Next up, we have The Vinyl Jam with DJ D. Martinez and the special Salsa and Control dance performance upstairs in the firehouse at Zoomix. 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

0: Sebastian.
1: You can tell that it is hot up there. It is a beautiful day here at Zoomix. Big Worlds 3 is in full effect right now.
2: Thanks, everybody. We've got time for one more song. How about the Zoomix Latin Ensemble here? So this afternoon, our bass player called and was sick and couldn't make it. So I'm so proud of how these guys just rolled with it and made it happen and made the show work. So give a hand. That's how music works in the real world. Things like that happen all the time. And you all did a fantastic job. We're gonna bring back Latin Ensemble alumni Sebastian to play bass on this last one.
1: 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We do have an interview with Sebastian, who's about to play.

0: Thank you, everybody.
1: All right. All right, guys. How about that? Come on, let's hear it nice and loud. The Sumix Latin Ensemble. Come back, guys. Please come back and take one more bow, please. Come on out. Come on out. All right. These guys work very hard, as you can see. A whole different range of ages. The talent is there. Do you guys enjoy yourselves?
2: Yeah.
1: Did you guys enjoy them?
2: Yeah.
1: All right. Come on. One more time. One more time. Nice and loud for the Sumix Latin Ensemble. Take a bow, guys. Yeah. Good job. Wait, come here for a second, right? I need another special round of applause for this guy right here. This guy who makes it happen. This is Ryan. And, you know, I gotta share something very quickly. Maybe every Wednesday I come in, for my oldest son, guitar's lessons, right? He comes here for guitar. And the youngest is still not old enough to come here. But he is always, whenever Brian, he's playing downstairs or getting ready for his lessons, my son is always like looking at the door and he's like all curious. And this guy was very nice enough the other day to invite him in, and he showed him how to play the tuba, the trombone. Actually, yeah, it was the trombone, the trumpet, and my sons were very excited to do that. And I just really want to commend his true, genuine love for teaching kids. All right, so we need to give him a round of applause for that. So I truly appreciate that, man. Yeah, I really mean that. No, so thank you, man, and thank you for all the work you do with the kids. So
3: that means a lot.
1: Yeah, no, I appreciate it, man. So once again, welcome. This is Big World's number 3. Tonight we're going to celebrate salsa and the culture that's behind this music and the dance. So I like to acknowledge a couple things that are happening. So there's obviously very important. You got to feel yourself, because we're going to be dancing very soon. Okay, this is his first gig, by the way. So no, this guy is one of the best in Boston. So you're going to enjoy some sweet vinyl sounds. I'd like to also give a shout out to Jake. Where's Jake? He likes to be behind the scenes, but we need to give him a big round of applause. He's the one who has, together with me, put together this event. All right? So we hope you're enjoying yourselves, and hope you continue to enjoy yourselves. We have some dance performances in a little bit. We have live music with clave and blues. They'll be here in just a minute. And we just want you guys to have a great time. We're going to make a few other announcements in a little bit. But right now, the dance floor is going to be open. Make sure you take advantage. Take your dance shoes out. If not, you can dance barefoot if you like. But the idea is that we just let loose and have a good time. Yes?
2: Yes.
1: All right, let's do it. So without further ado, DJ D. Martinez. Dance floor is open. Welcome. Big World 3.

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That's right, 94.9 FM, escuchando. This is Big World 3. Estamos celebrando la cultura latina con música, salsa y mambo de todo lado. Y recién escuchaste a Johnny Giraldo de Salsa y Control. También presentando a los muchachos de Zoomix Latin Ensemble. Al momento vamos a estar escuchando el Vinyl Jam de DJ D. Martínez, que acá está. 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

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This is live right now with Vinyl Jam. This is the Vinyl Jam with DJ D. Martinez. You do not want to miss it. You can see it live right now. Hay bailarines por todo lado upstairs. You should watch out. It's on food and everything. 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We're live. This is community radio. We got some salsa performances coming up at 8:30. If you're in the East Boston area, come on down. We have paintings and all types of stuff. 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

You heard that right. That was Johnny G upstairs with Salsa y Control. This is live. If you can believe it or not, we are broadcasting live from the Firehouse, aka Zoomix Radio. And Zoomix in general, upstairs we have Vinyl Jam with DJ D. Martinez. We have an art exhibition by Andres Giraldo with a food pop-up by Punto Rojo. And you are listening to this right now, commercial free, right? That's right, 94.9, commercial free, no hay comerciales. Puro música right here.

And if you're in the building right now, you're in for a very special treat. There's going to be a live dance performance right upstairs above this station. That's right, a special Salsa y Control dance performance live. Well, you're not going to be able to see it unless you're in the room, but I'm sure you're going to feel it when they play these songs. And after that, you are in for a treat. Clave and Blues is going to be performing live. Clave and Blues, live coming up. You just heard Latin Ensemble. We got Big Worlds 3 in the building. Let's get it.

once again, welcome everybody to Big World number 3 here at Sumix. Are you guys having a good time tonight? All right, that's the energy we're looking for. That's the energy we need. So we're about to present a few dance performances for you guys, a small showcase of our dance teams from Salsi Control Dance Company. We're going to ask for everybody to actually sit behind over there. So people that are here in the chairs, if you can move a little bit down a little more, that'll be great, because we need the space and we also want you to enjoy the performances from a better angle. So Salsi Control Dance Company started in 2003 with our mission of inspiring others to dance. So it's been a little bit over 15 years that we've been doing this. It comes out of our passion for the music and the dance between my brother and I, who's over here, a great artist. There you go. Yeah. And in 2003, we established the Salsi Control Dance Company along with my wife, Felicita, who unfortunately couldn't make it tonight. She's with my kids down at my in-laws. But nonetheless, she's here with us in spirit. And by the way, I want to let you guys know that tonight's, whatever's happening here on the stage is being broadcasted on 94.9 Sumix Radio. Yes. That's the beauty of technology. So I'd like to give a shout out to Brittany. Brittany, where are you? And Renee? They're the ones who run Sumix Radio 94.9 here at Sumix. So a big hand for them. Come on, one more time. Yes. Yeah? All right. So let's welcome to the dance floor here at Sumix, Salsa y Control, Azúcar.

0: Thanks, Johnny, and thank you all for being here. Whoa, he's tall. When he said how many people are here for the first time and I saw a bunch of hands go up, I just, like, my heart just exploded. I'm so happy to have you all here tonight. This is a labor of love, this whole organization. And I have known Johnny and his brother since they were, I think, seniors at East Boston High School. And they were dancing then, and they were amazing then, and they continue to be unbelievably passionate, beautiful, generous men that I have seen develop as artists, and your paintings are incredible. I've been watching that big one, the big blue one under, he's been working on it and showing it in progress online, and just absolutely talented, wonderful, fun people, and fun, right? So thank you for being here tonight. Johnny said I'm the executive director of Zoomix, but my better part of the title is that I'm also one of the co-founders. And we started the organization when I lived in a little apartment in 1991. This is my friend Rosemary. She's my bodyguard and my spokesperson. Yeah, she screams my name louder than anyone I know. Sometimes it's embarrassing, sometimes it's fun, but you can't stop her, so you just gotta flow with it. We started in my living room. I literally lived in a room that was not quite this big, but it was a big open loft space up in Maverick Square. It used to be a furniture company called the Secretary Furniture Company. We moved here in 1990, and in the spring of 1991, we really were trying to do something that summer that would just be a fun project that would keep a small group of kids safe for the summer. And we were inspired by the then mayor who had put out the call because the violence in Boston was so bad that year. He's like, if anybody has a cool idea of how to keep kids safe this summer, we want to hear about it. And we were like, well, we have friends who are musicians. We'd love to work with kids. Like, let's see what we can do. And we were encouraged to take that little seed of an idea and play with it. And so we did, and we tried to recruit kids locally, and it was a disaster at first. Nobody came. And then we didn't give up, and we kept trying, and we met a group of young people, and they stuck with us the whole summer, and they helped us learn and experiment and figure out how to do something that was music and youth voice and empowering and somewhat political, because it was really asking the young people, what kind of a city do you want to see, and what is missing right now, and what kind of things should government be providing in public schools, in public safety, and, you know, opportunities for citizens who live here? And so we worked a lot on that stuff, and by the end of that summer, just completely fell in love with the idea and the magic that was happening. I will say, just yesterday, 2 days ago, I guess, I had the pleasure of going on a walk with Brittany, who's our radio manager. She runs the radio station. Excuse me, she used to be radio manager. She has a new fancy title, and I'm not going to remember the whole thing. Director of Creative Media and Technology. Is that right? Something like that? Anyway, she's phenomenal, and we went for a walk, and it turns out that one of the students that's in her class right now is the 16-year-old daughter of one of the students who was in our first summer. And I'm like, oh my goodness, I got goosebumps, and I had to go find that young woman, and I spoke to her the next day, and we took a picture, which I could show you on here if anybody wants to see, of me and her like this, holding a picture of her mother, and her mother was 15, 16 years old in our first summer, with a microphone just like this, singing her heart out with one of the original songs she had written. And I'm like, we've been doing this long enough that I'm a grandmother, oh my God. But it's so beautiful to realize that we've had multiple generations of impact, and that we've been doing that all in this beautiful community for so long. So I'm super thrilled to have you. Johnny's so humble, but didn't say that he's also the newest member of our board of directors, and we're super honored to have him. So please congratulate him, slap him on the back. Have I babbled on long enough? I was meant to fill some time because I think there was going to be a costume change. You good? All right. So let's hear it one more time for South City Control. Guys, I didn't even know this part was happening tonight. Give them a really, really loud, like, roaring welcome. South City Control.
1: 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And what you're hearing is live here. And obviously that is an ambulance in the background, but don't despair, that's not for here. This is Zoomix Radio 94.9. We got Big Worlds 3 here. It's happening right now. You just had a performance that blew the socks off of people, and I assume they didn't have any socks, but we are getting into a brand new set. It is for Clave and Blues. They are out here. to make people dance. You're here, Clave and Blues, 94.9 FM. Clave and Blues.

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1: Thank you so much. 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Please give a round of applause to Sumik. 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We want to thank Jacob and everybody in the team at Sumik that invite us and make this party happen. Thank you so much. And also, thank you guys for being here and dancing. That's amazing. Thank you. All right, we're going to continue with more music.

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1: 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If you're here in the building, you're dancing because the whole floor is. I can feel it from down here. This is 94.9 FM right now. It's Clave and Blues. Before that, you had the Vinyl Jam with DJ D. Martinez. A special salsa and control performance. And Latin Ensemble, which is all Zoomix youth. There is so much energy in this building. I hope you're here. If you're not here, I hope you're listening and enjoying it. Maybe dancing in your living room or in your car. Who knows? Hopefully it's at a red light. You're just digging it. This is 94.9 FM. Let's get in.

0: Aplauso para ustedes, familia. 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So let me introduce to everybody on this band. On the trumpet from Ecuador, the amazing Paul Sanchez. On timbales from Panama City, Pedro Sanjul. On conga from Sapporo, Japan, even if you don't believe it, Takafumi Nikaido. On the piano from La Ciudad de La Habana, Camila Cortina. And the director, musical director and manager from Cielo de Ávila, Cuba, Iris Luis.
1: And the one and only Gerson Lasso from where you are? I think it's from
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1: From everybody. Gerson Lasso, everybody.

0: Muchas gracias. Aplauso para ustedes.
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2: All right, guys. So we want to say thank you again for everybody who will be dancing today for this wonderful invitation. We hope to repeat it next year and see you all here dancing again. This is Claudia and Blues one more time. You can find us on Facebook, on Twitter, on Instagram, everywhere. Show you love and let us know that you were here. Thank you so much. This is our last song, so please enjoy and dance. Thank you.
1: That's right. You're tuned in to Big Worlds 3. This is Clave and Blues with the last song of the night.

0: you so much. Have a great night. Thank you.
1: Congratulations, you made it here. Once again, we want to give a real big shout out to everybody here at Zoomix, but also specifically you listening. Thank you so much for taking the time to tune in and support community radio. This was hosted by Johnny Giraldo of Salsa and Control. The performances were by Clave and Blues, Latin Ensemble, which is all young people, a special Salsa and Control dance performance. The vinyl jam you're hearing now continues. The Night Is Still Young by DJ D. Martinez, and an art exhibition by Andres Giraldo, and a food pop-up by Punto Rojo. And guess what? This is 94.9 FM, powered by youth. That's right. And this was an all-ages show, just like every show that's here at Zoomix. All ages. So if you're a young person tuned in right now, guess what? You could be at the next show for free, because it's open and it's here for you, a young person, to enjoy the music.
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